0: All right, folks. You just heard self-improvement.
1: Yeah.
0: Shout out. That was a great record. This is, I've been telling Tyla, like, when, you know, she's in the studio, when we're just, like, sitting here hanging out listening to these records, like, this is so good for me because I feel like I'm learning so much and I'm discovering so many amazing, beautiful things. And everything, there's no misses. There's no misses.
1: Thanks. I know, it's nice to play these records, like we were talking about, because I DJ out a lot, but I always kind of have to play more, like, you know, crowd pleaser or like, you know, obscure stuff that's dancey. And unless it's like a specifically curated night that's like play only punk or play only garage or whatever. And right now I'm just kind of like, I literally am just grabbing records out of my bag and just putting them on. And it's just, it's music that I just listen to at home just because. And it's like throwbacks for me too, like growing up listening to my friends' bands. And a lot of these albums are like a mix of known artists, but also like local artists and some LA independent artists and stuff like that. And played two self-improvement songs because it's good.
0: It was just so good. We just had to keep
1: going.
0: But yeah, it's just been so much fun. And like, so Tyla, you know, you're a vinyl DJ. You'll go and you'll play gigs, and you just did Bottle Rock.
1: Yeah, I
0: did. And you're just always doing the coolest shit.
1: Well, thank you.
0: Stuff that's even cooler than Bottle Rock.
1: Definitely. Yeah. No, I mean, shout out Bottle Rock. Shout out Patron. They're the one. Patron Tequila is who booked me.
0: Wow. Okay.
1: Technically. Yeah, like very festival energy. I haven't done anything quite like that before, so I'm glad I pushed myself to do it. Definitely different than what I'm used to, though. But
0: yeah,
1: pretty cool.
0: Yeah. What's like your favorite gig that you've played in the past? Or like, is there a favorite? Is there anything that stands out or like a really solid DJ memory where you're like, oh, this is awesome?
1: Oh my goodness. That is so hard, but I've been so lucky, man. I'm like, I don't even know. I know it's like, I do know I have good records, but sometimes I'm like, how did I get so lucky? But I think I got to spin records two different times to open for Os Mutantes.
0: Ooh.
1: Both times at the Chapel. And I mean, I'm just obsessed. Like, that band changed my life.
0: Right.
1: So, in so many ways. And so getting to meet them and play records for them and have them like dap me up and that whole experience. And it was like, especially the first one I did was sold out shows, like oversold. And that night just felt like a moment in time for so many other people. So yeah, that sticks out for me in that regard. Yeah, of like who I've opened for, I guess. But I've done so many good ones. Yeah.
0: Right.
1: It's hard to pick.
0: Is there like a specific genre that you adhere mostly to? Like if you had, you know, if you were DJing or like whatever out and someone is like, just play your thing. Are you playing what we're hearing right now or?
1: Probably not. I mean, unless it was like a listening room or like people are just chilling, you know, I feel like that's when I can be more adventurous with the records I'm playing. Cause it's like, you're not trying to get people to dance and have a crazy dance party.
0: Right.
1: But I feel like I'm known for spinning 45s, like girl groups and soul and funk and disco and like, you know, post-punk, things like that, on 45 is like usually what I get hired to do and what I've been known for. But I've been definitely branching out and doing more like throwback, like R&B and hip hop and, just like more house music and like 90s house. And, I just like all music. So,
0: right.
1: But yeah, I definitely think most people know me as like a soul DJ.
0: Yeah. Yeah.
1: Garage rock from the 60s and 70s and power pop, whatever, stuff like that.
0: It's so cool. That's the good stuff.
1: All the goodies.
0: That's the good stuff.
1: Yes.
0: I remember, I think the first time I saw you DJ was at Side A.
1: Oh, nice.
0: And that was a really sweet event.
1: Yes.
0: And Side A is awesome. And that DJ setup is amazing.
1: Oh, my goodness. It's so good. Yeah, Side A. Shout out to Side A. Caroline and Parker, the owners, are just the sweetest people. Mm-hmm. And it's nice to have a place that's like a respected listening room and also such like a respected restaurant and food industry aspect. And like they really do book the best vinyl DJs, and like they're all just, yeah, impressive. So I've DJed there a couple of times. I feel very lucky also to have DJed there.
0: Right. They're killing it. And we had one of the Total Accord mixers there too.
1: Yeah, we had our the festival announcement party.
0: Yeah, launch party, announce party.
1: Getting lit.
0: And if you're listening to this and you want to come hang out with us, Total Accord will occasionally throw like little mixers here and there. So if you're, I mean, we hope to see you at the festival, obviously, but like,
1: yeah, first things first.
0: Yeah. But like, you know, year round in our off season, when we're busy percolating ideas for the next festival, we'll host like little wine mixers. We've done them in the past at Waystone, and we did one at Side A. And those are really great ways to like get involved if you're a musician, great way to support if you're just a fan and want to meet other fans. Like, that's freaking awesome. Mm-hmm. And it's always really fun. I always like love like getting to chit chat with people, you know, at a funky little wine bar. It feels like what San Francisco should be, especially amidst all the tech bullshit. It's like finding real good music community and good artists and people that love and support each other. It's like, oh man, it's awesome. That's what life should be, you know?
1: Yeah it's nice. Yeah. It's really cool. The mixers have been definitely well received, and it's nice to put a face to so many people that you email and mm-hmm. like actually hang out with in person.
0: Right.
1: And, you know, inspire each other and talk about each other's projects. And I know that some people have like met new artists, like people who work at Total Accord, right, meet new artists and they end up signing them actually, you know, and that's cool. Like, that's a great goal. And it also, I feel like, is setting us up for just our general public programming. And like, I want us to do more workshops that are more educational. That's huge on our list. And it's definitely going to start happening by the end of this year. Mm-hmm. And, you know, the festival is a big undertaking. And, you know, we're actually, it's not going to be an annual event. We, you know, we have to, I really want us to focus on what we are, which is a booking agency, management agency, you know, because that's where the focal point is, right, is like helping artists get on tour, get them to like festivals, and just like make sure that we use our resources and energy building that going forward a lot more. Mm-hmm. I think the festival's been is awesome, and like it's a monumental moment for us, but it's definitely, I think, a more of like a way to get people to know us better. And right. I think it helped us do that the last 2 years. I'm really happy, and we'll definitely do something like this again. I wouldn't count on it happening every year, but we will have showcases, and
0: yes,
1: you know us, we'll be doing a lot, but yeah. I want us to narrow it in and continue that focus mission that we have. So,
0: yeah, I think that sounds like a great plan.
1: Yeah.
0: And
1: we'll keep partying though.
0: Oh yeah. I mean, we'll always,
1: always
0: find a way.
1: Yeah.
0: We'll always find a way. But yeah, folks, thank you so much for tuning in to BFF.FM Best Frequencies Forever. We have like 50 more minutes of music coming your way. So stay tuned till the end of the show. I also just want to shout out, Tyla did play a Pavement song. We played Grounded by Pavement, and I will be going to Mosswood Meltdown this year for BFF.FM with Trevor of Shock Treatment Radio. We'll be going and covering the freaking event, and I'm so excited. Mosswood Meltdown is like my favorite thing, and the lineup this year is amazing. So keep that on your radar, that if you're unable to attend physically yourself, I got you. And we will be taking over the BFF Instagram and talking to people and just having a grand old time. So that will be happening in July. I'm very, very excited about that. We're starting to get things moving and grooving on that. And Pavement is playing the pre-party, which is amazing. So excited to see them. Never seen them before. And I just am going to go berserk and dance all night. Anyways, folks, we're going to get back to some music. Thank you so much for tuning in. What do we got next? What's up next?
1: Actually, I'm playing a pretty obscure record. It's a 45 by this band called Monarchs. which was like just like an indie band here in San Francisco that played a bunch back in like the early 2000s vibes. And just like friends of mine. And Alexi from BFF, mm-hmm. she played in another side project of the members of Monarchs.
0: No way.
1: And that's how I met Lexi a long, long time ago.
0: Wait, that's so it's all connected. So awesome.
1: Yeah, this isn't her band per se, but like that's kind of how we met, is through this band.
0: That's beautiful. Yeah. Well, let's have a listen, folks. Thanks for tuning in.

0: Alrighty, folks. I hope you enjoyed that wonderful stretch of music. And feel free to check out everything that I've been playing. I've been keeping dutiful track of everything that we've been playing on air today because I selfishly am like, I need to go back and listen to all of this music again. I learned like so much, and it was just so amazing to have Tyler on air. Thank you so much.
1: Yes, thank you for having me. This was so fun, and thank you for letting me be all over the place. And I feel like it was a glimpse into my brain and like
0: it was
1: how
0: beautiful.
1: How I listen to music, which is everywhere.
0: Yeah, you nailed it. And like, it's just so awesome for me to be in the room with you and experience like, you know, a little bit of magic, a little bit of Tyler magic. But anyways, folks, that concludes our show for today. Thank you so much for tuning in. Once again, my name is Penny Lame, and you're tuned into The Road to Nowhere, which airs every other Sunday from 4 to 6 p.m. on BFF.fm. And I'll be back in a couple weeks, folks. But until then, have a great rest of your day.
1: Thanks for having me.
0: Bye, y'all.

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my god. Okay. I'm Donna Arkey of this show, Weird Al Jazeera. And, well, I am... It's only been a week, but it feels like it's been many, many years. Like, I feel more... Like, I went on a hike in Muir Woods. I don't remember how many days, years, millennia ago. And, you know, when you do stuff like that, there's a sort of phenomenon with time when you have three whole separate days in one day. Like, you know, when you go to an amusement park, it was like that. So if, I don't feel, I feel more like, I don't feel like I'm hosting a radio show. I feel more like I got trapped on Mount Everest. And I stumbled into some sort of hut, and I am radioing for help. Mayday, please bring me food. What do I do? How do I do this show? Weird Al Jazeera, what did I call that? Why do I do a radio show? See, I'm really fluctuating. Rapid mood swings. Who knows where I'll end up? Well, obviously, it's just some sort of hypomania. It's not working for me. I haven't invented anything really cool yet. I wish my bell was still here. You know, life changes. You can't hold on to things, you know? That's just how the cycle of life continues. And that's how you end up with stuff in thrift stores. People die. Why are thrift stores so abundant in the state of Oregon, where it really is gay Las Vegas? I was thinking about it. Yeah, what's with all these Oregon donors in Oregon donating to thrift stores where gay people like me can go and be like, wow, I'm gonna travel somewhere where I may or may not find something I want. But I kind of know I will. Like, it is gambling. It is gay Las Vegas. I've been right all along, yet again. See, I'm never wrong, except for when I'm wrong. That's fairly... I'm doing pretty okay, but then the moral OCD kicks in, and I'm like, no, don't speak from authority, you fucking sicko. Yeah, no, but Portland is gay Vegas. Yeah, they're like slots for cloth. Yeah, I don't know. People go there and they're like, yeah, I found all these fucking gay wrought iron clowns or whatever we like. You know, it's like the Monte of Pawn. What's going on? Is it all the lumber mill accidents? How many people live up there? Why are they really, you know... They're really bumping them off there. Maybe there's gravel in the bread, and it wears the teeth down, and so they have a shorter life expectancy. I don't know. That's what we do cavemen in sometimes. Maybe that's happening up there. I don't know. I need help, Mayday. Really? I would love to be eating some slightly expired rations. Not really, no. I have real bad OCD, and sometimes you get real nervous about things. You're like, oh no, I accidentally ate something that was the perfect conditions for botulism. My enemy for OCD freak out shit. And I'm like, no, don't think about it ever again, but you know. That's 6 years of therapy and thousands, millions of dollars of weed. Your tax dollars at work for me to still be having a hard time. I don't know. I'll work on it. Well, I'll keep an eye on this potato problem. Oh, my God. Well, I should move on and not contemplate my own mortality. Yeah, it's real deadly, actually. Ow! It's hard wearing these headphones because I'm...
No, also, I'm sorry. I have to talk to you about some fashion choices I've made. Because I'm sorry, I'm crinkling around like some kind of cosmonaut. I'm wearing a real vinyl-y, real plasticky jacket. Yeah.

keep leaning back. I'm at the lowest minimum, I've had a lot of caffeine.

I can still have. It's like all this therapy, and it's to do this. This is the end result of me doing EFT tapping and like journaling for about 2 hours before each show. This? Well, that's what. I don't know. Life's hard. I'm like an AOL trial discs. I was at the DNA Lounge this week 2 times. Incredible. No, I don't want to talk about it. More like NDA Lounge. I wasn't there. Oh God. Yeah, no, I love Neurowiz. It was so fun. Everybody is Ansel Adams there. The trees are so photogenic. Like Twiggy, it really model-esque. Beautiful.

I'm learning things about dogs because, well, in some ways, I'm really good at being Muslim. Like, I don't know a lot about dogs. Yeah, I don't know their dogmas. I do know that they're cute and I like them and I want

Aisha. Like, so obvious, like, oh.

free because it's community radio. Give them money. If you go to bff.fm/donate. Oh yeah. That's real, right? I'm not dreaming. I didn't make this up. Yeah, Croatia. Whoa, I was making a lot of Croatian jokes. A murder of Croatian jokes. For some reason. Well, I've been thinking about Italy a lot. The Iranians. Europe. And so many. But you guys are mean. We are like, it is in our culture to put, like, be like, yeah, you're right, I'm dirt, I hate myself. And that's how you treat people good. You're like, I'm sorry I exist. And everyone's like, yes. Part of a ritual of humility. And, you know, it's, we're being dignified. People don't know. That's why you're all like, oh, I feel bad for this person. I'm like, no. I'm doing really good for squirrels. Out of here. Yeah. I would love to. Yo. Sure. I'll go to Croatia. Why? What am I getting extradited for? I guess I'm going to find out. I could go to a lot of places. I don't know. I miss having the little bell in here.

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Is that how chakras work? I don't know. Anything to make this show, which I keep forgetting I'm doing, and then I just get struck by the horror of the fact that one person

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1: At this point, yeah, throw it on the heat. If it is an organic matter, I will decompose it. Yeah, but I'll be okay. Everything's gonna be fine. Oh, or maybe not. Yeah, the thing I was gonna...

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I believe it's the sexiest, most beautiful jewelry, and I'm addicted and obsessed. Ice from jewelry. I literally have spent so much money and I'm planning to do more. Imagine Renaissance estate jewelry, but it's got rattlesnake fangs in it, like my earrings I'm wearing now that are

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I wish I had a nice life. I wish things were better. They're not. I talked to someone who was like, this week was long. I forgot that was just 3 to 4.

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1: You is no!
0: Decommissioned. I do not need to run to the forest to find an antidote plan of any kind. These decommissioned rattles pressing into the side of my head. Yeah, I did talk about that. Yeah. This is real, like, sound like some, you know, villain in a 90s show.

joke. There has to be some sort of snake. That's, I mean, Versace.

dangling them in unconsensual, you know, power plays and energetic warfare, like, you know, really draining them psychically, as I want to do. Why is that when I say shit? It's unimportant and I forget it. And then when it's time to do the show, Weird Al Jazeera, here on BFF.fm, I just beat up on myself verbally. Why? I don't understand. Well, that's alright. Cause I gotta go to Weird Woods. They have these Hugo. It's been weird weather. And so, I gotta see some real huge ass plants. There were these clovers that were so humongous. They just looked like four-leaf clovers. I'm like, oh, not real. Feel magical, but I miss traveling all over California. It's so weird. I Donna Erke, host of Weird Al Jazeera here on BFF.fm. Well, I did something. I always talk about her. I was real wrong because of a lot of dietary restrictions, and sometimes, you know, I will be like, yeah, do that. Other times when you encounter a Cobb salad with water chestnuts

ragweed. I guess retraction and correction for next week. I guess I'll just check the old almanac and see what. I would love to check an almanac. I know this about myself. That's why I'm having such an easy time.

I think about eating a little bit of cheese. Dry. No, whatever my mucous membrane comes in contact with, that is what I will absorb into my rudimentary digestive system. Like I said, I.

You don't get, you know, that's the thing in the Bay. I'm going to say this. We're real. Why is it like this up here? Retraction and correction for next week. Because I know there's certain, I've actually asked this question before at a young age. And I got insider info. I was like, I am 14 to 15 years old, working my first job ever at Stein Mart in a strip mall in Orange County. Stein Mart being a small chain

at Steinmar. And, well, ooh. I saw a video that, you know, people, they were like, yeah, San Francisco hasn't always been a tech-first city. I'm like, you didn't say that, did you? That's what you think its identity has been this whole time? Like, since 1843?

We don't even go from San Francisco to Oakland. I mean, I'm in Berkeley. I'm coming out here so that we don't really go south. We don't even know that there's cool stuff around us. Like, yo, I saw the Flintstones house recently. I forget where it is. That's real estate right there. It's this crazy house somewhere on the peninsula. It's like some avant-garde space house of the future. And the correct, I agree with, yes, even though it's supposed to be like some, you know, really makes you think Planet of the Apes grandeur. You know, real profound architecture. I do believe you're allowed to

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But there will be slushing the toes that I'll, you know, make a broad swipe at mentally and store my seething, smoldering rod of the sub-

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I have experienced this at least 12 times this week, going to the pharmacy, the supermarket.

know, this is Ronald Pagan, right? 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It's like, why bring it up? Like, have it. I don't think I should ever say it out loud again. I should get it as a fact, print it out, like, in a real small font, like, on, like, a bar napkin. 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

glad I didn't get that. 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That would be a lesson to you. But you know what's the thing ostriches can do? Yeah, no, I'm remembering now that

recordings, it feels like years ago. Like, this is, like, really, it's not remembering. I'm really just saying at this point, anything that comes before is just, you know, I'm dead on arrival. This is hard. Why am I doing a radio show? Oh, Weird Al Jazeera on BFF.fm. And, oh, why?

It is actually valid and legitimate that I'm exhausted. There's no reason that I gotta be like, damn, I wonder why I can't make a lizard, you know, fashion joke.

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I have to grow something in each restaurant. Oh, yeah, I want a butler. When will my Mr. Belvedere appear? Please, I need help. I need an intervention. I don't need to walk around anymore. I need to be hooked up to an IV on a gurney. At a slight incline, but ergonomically positioned, you know? So I could do like a little peek.

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I don't think there's any, you know, mock letters

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Or not. What am I doing with my life? Did I do something bad? My boys were me. Have I done... You know, you never know what you're up to when

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I don't know. Usually I have a pretty good awareness of where I am, but that day, utter confusion. But yeah, oh yeah, but where, a place you can go to, is bff.fm.

balances itself. 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And you can, you know, it's a really good place. People in Southern California know to go visit. And I remembered it because I'm like, yeah, I've done this before. I've been in a SUV and ended up in a different part of California. It reminds me of a time I went in another vehicle. See, like I said, there.

Yeah, I gotta make this joke. I gotta say, give me a butler. I demand it. Yeah, as a member of the Muslim community, because I'm Donna Arkey. I don't know how to say my last name right, so don't worry. That's not some

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I can't do it. I have so much cat fur on me at all times. I'm not gonna fix it. Of course I'm gonna hug my cat before I leave my house. That's no problem. But I would love to ask Jeeves to search in his pockets, get some sort of lint roller, and dust my shoulders off. On call. I don't care.

straight Middle Eastern homegirls, but sometimes I can tell. I'm like, yo, I get it. I understand what it's like to be 11, 11, and have that be your core wound for you're developing, you know, sexuality and AIDS and all these things. Damn, I can tell when you're really still mad at white ladies and you bring this stuff up. I don't mean it in some neoliberal kind of way, I promise, but, yo, what was I even fucking saying? I was gonna bring up something real Middle Eastern, and I was like, this is good information. God damn it. I felt real guilty about, you know, being like, but it's coming from a queer theory ass place. I promise. I don't know. I need to go on vacation. That's what I need to do. That's the problem. I want to go, you know where I want to go? I want to go where people in SoCal have discovered the plentiful, relaxing activities of solving some California's freakness. I want to go to Ostrich Land, USA. Yeah, there are sovereign citizen chickens down there. They have

is that I really want to run around and relax. I was supposed to do a rerun for today. I was going to give myself a break. But then, you know, you feel guilty, like, damn, I just sat on the couch a bunch this week. I guess I've saved up enough. Oh, yeah, by the way. Oh, shit. I'm going to be hosting, well, you know, after this...

flipped that dog that one time. Millie. Yeah. I'll karaoke that. Did I say that? I have done that? On the karaoke nights on BFF.fm. Don't worry. It's not a thing I invented. I'm not being a petite tyrant of the makeout place.

attraction and friendship for next week. I saw some building there, and I don't know what it said. I think it's something about monks. It was in German, and I'll figure out what that is. I'll report back to you next week. Yeah, that was a new woods. Oh, by the way!

the social interactions of humans, because we're a social species with primates, I now feel obligated

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You should do it. Yes, do it. You could do Scaryoke. You could do FEMA by Peggy Nee. Whatever you want, sort of. 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

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I have to have it. 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

What's good, y'all? It's your man, Summer Man. We out here at Sunday Slap. I'm back again, Volume 5. Got my daughter in the studio once again. And we are live. We're having fun, man. Shout out to BFF.FM. We're here every Sunday, you know what I'm saying? 10 to 12, you feel me? And speaking of, let's go ahead and... here live again. We're mostly gonna be playing music tonight. I'm gonna play some, maybe some R&B. I'm kind of in an R&B mode. I loaded up all these songs on my SP404. So I might just like play straight from there and just like call it a day. You know what I'm saying? And just like really get funky with it, get jiggy with it. I got a couple of different tracks for y'all. I got some different kind of vibes for y'all. And yeah, man, do that. If my daughter has some things to say. And I we'll put on a mic as well. Anything that you want to say to the people before we go back to music? Oh, you got some requests? All right, let's talk about it off air. All right, y'all. Y'all keep on listening. Stay groovy.

0: 100. 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
1: Please, Cole.
0: 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But why the fuck should I care? The story of your life here. 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

0: spin, one turn and spin again. Go make love to an angel, by the devil in my head.
1: Communication coming in, too much that I can't communicate with all of them. I do wish I had scientists or engineer friends. Let's go, get out of here, petrol is cheaper than it's ever been. And then, who's to say when art will end? All I know is when the portrait painted, better have your portion of the rent. A dollar more and you will get upgraded. When you think you've made it, you are then just tolerated, overrated, hope I'm 80 when I get my second win. Small potatoes, all I ate before potato chips would cut my corner lips. Operator, operator, I would pray that you connect me to a sip of sangria, Zambia, camera, cameo, hand me a handful of hips. A stamina, stampede of happily happenings, dabbling into a blip. Beyond neon, beyond the ambience, be honest, you promise that you will live. Do summers ever forget? Put your muscles like a kid. Cucumber will make a trip. Do jump on and hit a split. Hookers don't really do shit. Do get lantern in it, bitch. Rebelling is like an itch. Oh,
2: I'ma live forever.
0: Yeah, diamond shaped like a teardrop. I got the streets in the head like fly, just like a skydiver. Spill, I can get mad.

0: culture, you feel me? Sunday slaps with your man, summer man, one time for the one time.
1: You know, I always and wanted to be the best.
0: We're up here on
1: wanted to be God.
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0: We're having a good time this Sunday night. What's that, Sunday evening, boy? Been up for a long time today. I'm just winding down myself. How's everybody doing out there in radio land, online land? Hope y'all having a good time. Hope y'all enjoyed y'all days. Hope things were not stressful. You know what I'm saying? And I hope that we can get into like a relaxing, chill evening. Even if we turn up a little bit, you feel me? And I also hope that this week for you is a good week, man. That things go your way. You know, my pops used to say, sometimes the bear gets you, sometimes you get the bear. And this week, I hope we all get the bear. Hope the bear don't get nobody.

0: first world problem to a third world hustle.
1: Yeah.
0: Third world hustle.
1: Yeah.
0: Third world hustle. What's the first world problem to a third world hustle?
1: Yeah.
0: Third world hustle.
1: Yeah.
0: Third world hustle.
1: Jamaica, Jakarta, Tijuana, Somalia. 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

Twitter, come out and shoot some. 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I hang out with real killers, that's what you not. I'm trying to stuff hundreds of thousands up in shoeboxes. 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

0: I'm complacent now. 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
1: Vacuum seal some rabbit food, voila, I can make a pound.
0: Whip a pint with some wood, I'm a lumberjack. 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
1: This bop stick a fucking porn star, it got the nuts attached.
0: Okay, listen, I'm about to click.

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1: Hey, back in the days, I was nickel and diamond. 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

0: What's good, y'all? It's your man, Summer Man. We out here. Sunday Slaps. I'm so sorry. I'm thinking so many things right now. It's ridiculous. Yeah, we out here Sunday Slaps on BFF.FM every Sunday, 10 to 12. You feel me?
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0: You heard. And yeah, we just out here chilling, doing our thing. 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

0: This is everyone that lost a nigga. 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He said he picked up a box that was heavy and it really hurt.
1: Ow, this hurts.

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0: 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He was like, nigga. I was like, nigga. We was like, nigga. Swag. He said, I think I caught cancer from lifting this box. I was like, that's heavy. Well, anyway, can I holler at your girlfriend, the one with the big booty that shake like it's got shocks? He was like, what? I said, I'm just playing, not really. But I think you got a hernia. He said, oh no, I got me a hernia. I know this doctor that looked like Sigourney Weaver. He said he ain't got no money for a doctor. So we went to a party. And then my nigga died. I really miss my nigga. I really miss my nigga. White people you can sing it to, just change that into a W. Miss my wigger. Just say, I really miss my wigger. Back to the song.

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Reached out to his ghost in slow-mo. I put a trigger for my nigga, then I burst in the air. Nurse said, you can't do that here. I said, bitch, I don't care. She said, you don't care, but his part's important. Help me lift this nigga up and put him in a dead nigga storage. I said, dead nigga storage? You joking? She said, I'm joking. It was just a joke. I said, I'ma shoot you in the face and call it a joke. She said, the best way to cheer up is to laugh. I said, bitch, I'll cheer up after this bloodbath. 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

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This the Final Fantasy. 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

0: no alibis. 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
1: It's your man, Summer Man, and we out of here, dog. 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It's a lot of slaps, all that.
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1: 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We over here on BFF.FM. Tune in for the next one next Sunday. And next Sunday, we're going to have a special guest, my man Maldito, who is a talented graffiti artist and just general, like, just dope human being. All right, he's going to be here, so tune in for that. Y'all take care. Y'all stay blessed and have a good night, man.

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like something, but it moves super slow. We ducked and then we darted and rolled on down the road. We stopped before we started and back and forth we go. Undid the deed, not for us to say.

Just backstage, I was listening to some of Barbara's new words to some of the old songs, and I realized she's being very creative here, because some of the good old songs have got some lousy words. And it's a good example. Change them when you need to.

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We shall not be moved, right? We're here. You got to deal with us, folks.

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1: 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Thanks for tuning in, guys. I know I've completely lost my voice and it's taken 7 days to recover. I swear I'm not sick. I just was in a magical place for a couple days and I lost my voice. I'm just like cruising for a bruising and just happy I can not whisper anymore. Because it went on for a long while. Once again, welcome to the Melting Mango Radio Show. I'm your host, DJ Vibration Master. Excited to be here. Back at it again. I know I was on a bit of a hiatus. I went to Greece. It was really fun. And I was gone for a couple weeks. But I'm back at you live, ready to rock and roll. And still standing. Today, we have a super jam-packed episode. I am beyond elated to be in the presence of a true artist. I want everybody to give a loud round of applause for our special guest today, Demzy Faro.
2: Wow. What an immaculate intro that was.
1: Welcome.
2: Thank you so much for having me today. It's awesome.
1: Oh my God, I'm jumping for joy. I feel so just excited. I think we're really in for a treat, all the viewers. We brought in somebody that really sings the soul song of everything that this radio station is about. Best Frequencies Forever on .fm online, which is a great place to be. But aside from the cheese whiz, we got some real talent here. We got some jam puck stuff. We got him in studio with his guitar, with his pedals. We're going to have a live performance. We're going to talk about him. We're going to talk about his art. We're going to talk about a bunch of stuff in between. But mostly, we're going to be broadcasting a really special artist. And so hopefully you guys can get jamming with him and rocking and rolling and see the light. And go and download Demzy Faro right after this, because you are going to get the insider's tip and touch of the artist today. So, Demzy, thank you so much for coming on. I'm so excited. Wow. You're here.
2: No, thank you for having me. This is crazy and sick and such a dream.
1: Yeah, we're in a secret studio somewhere, an unidentified location in San Francisco in the Mission. If you know, you know. But yeah, it's only for Royals players and the one and only. So I want to get right friggin' into it. I don't want to waste time. Mm-hmm, I want to know about you. Wow. Tell us a little bit about who you are and like, what's your art? What, you know, I think like, obviously if you don't know, you haven't checked out the preview post on our IG, Demzy's a rock and roller, like a true one, like a Rolling Stone. And I want to know why and how, and I'll dial it back a bit. I was DJing one night and I came in and I saw a DJ on stage and I saw someone else on stage, and I came to find out it was Demzy, but he had this crazy cool hair. It was like gold, like cornrows designed in this amazing look. I was like, who is this kid? I was like, this is a true artist. I don't even care. I literally was like, I see you. And the set ended. I played a little bit and they came on, the DJ and soon to be Demzy were dancing up. They just totally got into my song, like made me feel so like pumped up. Like they showed love. They were like, yeah, whatever it is, we're here for you. It gave me that, like, you know, you're ready to go.
2: That's
1: DJ
2: how
1: moment.
2: It started. Oh.
1: And I was like, all right, I see you. And I kind of like let the dust settle. I reached out to Lay Dot Dow. I was like, who was that kid?
2: Yeah.
1: She's like, that's my friend Demzy. I was like, I need him on the show. Like,
2: that is
1: Staticus.
2: What you sound like. Yeah. Wow. Okay. So you caught me at a particularly like manic phase of my journey, for sure. So I had my like cornrows braids, and I had this thing where I like to have little patterns on like the back of my head, and so it kind of shoots some out of the front as well, and like a little bit of like a I get like braids but bangs, fucking sick. And
1: hella sick.
2: Yeah. And I used like some cheap L'Oreal hair color spray because I have like a big kind of chrome kink, I think.
1: It was so cool.
2: And yeah, so that's
1: so fresh.
2: Yeah, so that's a look. And if anyone is a hairstylist out there really wants to dye my hair, I'm trying to go full platinum blonde and then make it all silvery and cool. So let me know.
1: Yeah, like it was straight up like original. I never seen that before. It really did give you quite the energy. And like, maybe we need to get a picture up of that because that was a sweet, sweet look of yours.
2: Thank you. I did not take enough pictures of that, but it'll be back. It'll be back. Thank you.
1: Yeah, keep it alive. So yeah, that was how I recognized you. And I know that like that's when I started seeing, oh, of course this guy's an artist. I saw a SoundCloud. I was like, oh, okay, I see he's like a guitarist. Like I was very interested at that point. Mm-hmm. And so I want to know, like, are you in a band? Like, what's your story?
2: Okay, so kind of like this short elevator pitch version is I'm mainly a lead guitarist for an indie rock psych slash like R&B hip hop group called Coral Nine. We're like a mashup of a little bit of everything, and that has been like my main band that I've been with for the past 2 years. And then I also have my personal project, which is called Null Theorem, No Upper Limit Love Theorem. And I'm working on actually like creating a band around that, and I have my very first showcase of that work and my like small three-piece version this upcoming at the Brava Theater June 21st. It's going to be for the Creating Queer Communities Emerging Artists Fest that we're going to be having, which is going to be super sick.
1: We're going to be having, like, are you a part of something?
2: Yeah, so the Queer Cultural Center of San Francisco essentially puts on a National Queer Arts Festival every single year, and they have a series of super dope and like differently themed events. This year's theme was Everything is a Mirror, I'm pretty sure is the name of it, and literally comes in right as I'm like, I just had created a project all about mirrors, reflection. I have mirrors on my guitars. I have a whole mirror mask situation, an alter ego that I play around with, and it was just the most like aligned thing ever. So it was really cool to like see how that, like, again, serendipity, magic, God, all that good stuff, like set me right on the path to like come back and be in the music scene in a really big way, feels like.
1: Wow. Yeah. Have you ever seen Mirror Mask, the movie?
2: No.
1: It's really good. You should check it out.
2: Okay,
1: it's
2: sweet.
1: It's like a cool mind-bending film.
2: Oh, I like mind-bending. I kind of came about the mirroring stuff as a result of like being like a psychology major first. And then
1: Where'd you go to school?
2: I went to a tiny college called Antioch College in Ohio in Yellow Springs. Shout out Yellow Springs. Shout out Antioch. and it was my grandmother's alma mater, and it like closed down and then reopened, and I was one of like the first couple of like classes that went through the school. Very, very tiny. I mean, like my class size was 60 something when we started and more like 30 when we ended.
1: So you went to a very small school.
2: Yeah. So
1: was your town small that you lived in as a kid?
2: Mm-mm. I was born in Los Angeles, and then I moved
1: what
2: around.
1: Neighborhood?
2: Oh, well, we were in the valley, like Reseda.
1: Okay.
2: Mm-hmm. And then I moved to the East Coast and was in Maryland, like for all through like middle school, high school, all that good stuff.
1: How is Maryland? I don't know anything about it.
2: It's whatever. I think it's a cool place. I didn't really get to be a real human there in the same way that I am in the Bay.
1: Is it conservative?
2: So, certain areas for sure. And then like DC is kind of this like evil like energy pit that is just like vibrating darkness at all times.
1: I guess that's on the cusp.
2: Yeah, yeah. It's right in there. So there's a lot of history and a lot of power in that place. And, but yeah, I wasn't really like a full adult there. So I don't know the scene like that well.
1: When did you get back to Cali?
2: That was after I graduated college in 2019. So I got like a year of like, man, the Bay Area is so dope. And then everything just went to shit with COVID and closed down.
1: How about that?
2: But that was also when I picked up guitar.
1: Oh, okay. Yeah. So you've been playing for the past 5 years then?
2: Just about, yeah.
1: Okay.
2: Like it's more, yeah, six. Six.
1: Yeah. Six. Mm-hmm. Nice. Yeah. So interesting. Okay. So you guys are putting on an event.
2: Mm-hmm.
1: When is it going to be again?
2: So this is June 21st at the Brava Theater. This is going to be kind of a showcase of some emerging artists, including who you mentioned, Le Dao, who also goes by Luch. They'll be putting on a dance performance. There is Alfredo Zapata de Jesus, who's going to be doing a really dope like sound light, I don't really know what to call this art exactly, but he's really great. And then Jess Garcia is also going to be there and singing and performing her own work as well.
1: Where's that venue located? Is it in Berkeley?
2: No, so Brava Theater, it's right here in the Mission. I'm pretty sure it's right on, it's 24th and something. It's a little, Yeah, but it's right in here in the Mission.
1: Cool. Mm-hmm. That's going to be really fun. Speaking of performances, I'm going to play tonight with Luch at Casements.
2: Ooh, so nice.
1: It'll be really fun.
2: Okay, cool.
1: I'm excited. And then we might catch like Glitch Mob, if anybody's a fan, later at Public Works. So it'll be a fun evening.
2: Nice.
1: But yeah, cool. So you are lead guitarist in your band, but then you also do solo work?
2: Yes. So it's complicated. I'm split between a couple of different groups, but again, the Choral Nine is the main one, and then my band Null Theorem is like me like playing and singing and doing all the stuff. But yeah.
1: Yeah. And like, what do you kind of, what would you say your sounds like?
2: Yeah. I think that you put it really well earlier. There's kind of that, like, it's like that esoteric psych rock. It's really that self-exploration and really digging into these different aspects of ourselves that I think sometimes we really try to avoid, and going through a very transformative process, like everywhere in my life as it happens. There have been a lot of moments that I've had in the music as far as like finding the sound where I was kind of afraid to like push in certain ways. Or like I was like, oh, like this distortion's too much, or this wah pedal is crazy and everyone's just going to call me Jimi Hendrix anyways. So like I should just only do that and be more bluesy or whatever. But I love playing hella chords and having weird chord progressions and transitions and time changes and just like getting into it. Has been such a, again, a weird little journey, and it really has brought out a different side of me that I didn't know existed. And one thing that I think everyone kind of experiences as they get deeper into their art practice is that they change so much as a result, and sometimes a lot of things fall away to like make space for those changes, and you just have to keep putting that into your art and seeing what comes out of it, because the universe will always be like, okay, dope, here's another opportunity, or here's another cool thing, or now that you know this about yourself and you know yourself more, you can take on more and your capacity is increased. So that is also the sound. So you could see, like, well, you can't see because it's a radio show. I have a lot of pedals on my board now, whereas before I used to try to be more like reserved, and now it's like, no, it's everything. It's great.
1: Yeah. You can be as messy as you want. And like, it's a weird personal journey. And like, as you're pushing yourself, you're like, well, I could rest on my laurels. Like, people liked that.
2: Yeah.
1: People, I know that works. Mm-hmm. But then deep down, you're like, I know it's used and old. Like, I know I'm not growing. Mm. I know I'm not pushing myself.
2: Oh, for sure.
1: So then you're like, oh, but it's like, and then it's like weird because as you're progressing, you're like, I'm not that. Like, when people start saying, oh, you're that, they want to categorize you so badly. You're like, I'm not really that either. You're like, I guess I'm that. I did it good once. Mm-hmm. And it's very like odd as you're shape shifting what you feel like you are.
2: Yeah.
1: And then you're still deciding, still, and all you really want to do is just splash with a paint of color. You're
2: and be left alone.
1: Roy G. Biv. Yeah, like, I want it all. Like, but it's like you also yourself want to define yourself a little too. Mm. Like, so it's an interesting morphic kind of game of silly putty in Play-Doh and like
2: metamorphic.
1: Totally. I know like Gaudi, a really awesome artist in Barcelona and Spain. He does a lot of like mimicking off of nature. And I know you were kind of saying earlier that like you had played a little bit of that mimic role with your music.
2: Totally.
1: What do you, yours was like more in relation to astrology. Mm-hmm. How do you kind of feel like that plays out for you?
2: So I've always been very drawn to just being in nature in general. I'm part Jamaican, and so I like have some family out there, and whenever I'm there, one of my uncles, he would always call me Nature Boy. I'd have my, like, you know, my socks and shoes are off, I'm running through the streets, I'm climbing mango trees, I'm doing that kind of stuff. And just the natural world is a beautiful, beautiful blessing to just be in and be around. And with these projects, I name them after flowers because, again, flowers have all their different meanings, but they're these very fast versions of life. You get to see a thing be nothing at all, a seed, and then grow and then go through its whole life cycle. And it's like, again, beautiful kaleidoscopic experience. And then it's like over and it's gone. And you can mourn that in some ways. And then also you can learn to accept that. My first project called Pride of Madeiras. You guys know those like crazy purple, trippy looking flowers that are all around the Bay Area. There's like a ton, especially if you go over Golden Gate Bridge. out to Marin and then like coming back through the Robin Williams Tunnel. There's a bunch of them there. Those are particularly interesting. I've always been in like deep into fractals and shapes and stuff like that. But yeah, but nature is always kind of trying to say something to us. And I think that especially as artists and musicians, a lot of our instruments are like, it's trees wrapped in metal and plastic. Like we're channeling these natural forces through us all, at all times. So that's really important.
1: Definitely, like, I do resonate with that on, like, woodwork instruments, mm-hmm. which is totally different. Acoustic, when you play with wood instruments, it's like, I never really thought about that, but that is so true. Like, you yeah. kind of actually really are, like, mm-hmm. harmonizing the trees. Because I guess it leads to my next question. Like, how do you actually feel, though, about, like, analog and, like, digital? Like, when you're playing off of a machine, because... Mm. It's definitely not giving that effect, but in a weird way, like the pedal is such a gift to the guitar, oh, totally. You know?
2: Yeah, absolutely. I mean, this technology that we have is our magic. It's the closest thing we have, you know, to being able to make the world like a completely different thing. We got robot cars here in the Bay. They suck. Fuck Waymo. But there is that level of mashing up the analog and the digital that is the human condition. Like, I think that there are also a lot of artists who will show, you know, we wouldn't be able to have the level of artistry that we have. We wouldn't be able to have awesome, like, world-reaching sounds and things like that without this technology. So it's just a part of the thing. Yeah.
1: What would you say was, like, that moment for you where you were, like, living your life and, like, I don't know, maybe you picked up the guitar, like, maybe you made your first song, or, like, there was just this moment where you were, like, you know what? Maybe I got something here. Ooh. Or like this is a light, like this is connecting for me.
2: I think the moment I knew it was really connecting and it was more than just like a hobby thing was I was going through the artist way, because I was like going through COVID and I was trying to like figure out what I was doing with my life. And yeah, my partner at the time and I, we went through the book together and we were just like digging into it and just seeing all these different things open up in both of our lives. And I think that the biggest moment where I was like, oh, I know I've got this thing was probably moving into this space known as Monument here in San Francisco. Crazy live, work, create art space with events and parties and all sorts of manner of tomfoolery. But I remember going into the space and I was begging for like a studio in my life. I was in like a Harry Potter closet in my ex-partner's dad's garage. Like, you literally could like no one could stand in there except for me and my computer and my guitar, and I'm like writing my very first songs, like really trying to get things down and record in Ableton for the first time. And we were looking for a new place to live, and this freaking crazy San Francisco warehouse pops out of nowhere and they're like, oh, we have this like whisper room box that this kind of like techie guy like got for his like pianist girlfriend, and they broke up and they left the box. We don't know what to do with it. Would you, if you moved in, would you want to do anything with it? And I was like, fuck yeah, I'm going to build a studio here. And so that was known as Phase Shift Studios. It's the box is still there. Most of the stuff is not. I've left the space since then. But that was the moment that I knew I had something, was like, I'm literally like asking the universe for a sign. And it's like, here's an art warehouse where you can play events. You can do things. You could jam out with people. You can build a studio. You could experiment. You can make your work. Like, here you go. So that was probably the main like moment that I knew it was not just like, oh, this is gonna be a fun thing in my life. I was like, oh, this is gonna be my life.
1: Yeah, totally. That's like a special epic moment. Mm-hmm. What do you guys kind of do for like mixing and mastering? Like, who's producing your albums?
2: Yeah, so right now for Coral 9, our initial producer's name's Adam Ruthenbeck, really dope guitarist. He really got me into more of the pedal game and kind of like shoegaze scene and understanding of how these things work, as well as kind of helping on that production side and doing mixing for the Coral 9 EP that came out just last September called Leap. And then for my work, he also mixed that, and then we had it mastered out by it's Adam Thane, I'm pretty sure, was the mastering engineer for Pride of Madeira's. And yeah, it was just a really cool process to see what it's like, because you know, you self-produce something, you go, man, this is good and great, and then you rock it in the car and there's no bass and you're like, wait, what the fuck has happened? Like, the magic of the mix is a real thing.
1: And so
2: I've been like kind of learning to be able to self-mix my own stuff so I could at least get more demo-y stuff out there. Yeah. And just like But yeah, mixing engineers and mastering engineers, you deserve to get paid all the money you get paid.
1: Yeah.
2: Even though artists are scared of it, it's okay. Really dope.
1: Totally.
2: Yeah.
1: It really is that fifth band member, that silent production.
2: Mm-hmm.
1: It really takes it to the next level. And if you can get just that right producer under that right light,
2: mm-hmm.
1: they can make a person shine. It can make somebody seem larger than life. Mastering is really where that those gleams and glimmers and sheen comes in, and it's like wrapped up in a plastic with bows. That's really, I feel like it's nice to hear that you totally respect and understand that, like, the artist can only do so much, and then you really do have this team behind you that's like bringing it to the next level.
2: Yeah, I think especially when it comes to live shows, make sure that everybody goes and shows love to like everyone who's probably working in, some union like Local 16 or something like that, who's really putting in the work to make your shit sound good. Like people say, like, shout out the sound guy, or there's jokes about the sound guys over there, the sound guy's gonna kill your mix. It's like, no, you need to learn their names. You need to go and like show them love and know that they're also artists like yourselves who are like doing the dopest work in the world to make it so that we actually can hear what the hell's going on. Like we were talking about the technology piece again, right? Like none of this would work if there weren't also people's minds behind all of that. So, yeah.
1: Absolutely. It's like, it's just exciting, the making of the sausage in the land of albums. Mm-hmm. So much happening there. Mm-hmm. So we have like two tracks from you today. We have Smoke and Mirrors.
2: Oh boy.
1: And then we have Lifted. Yeah. And I want people to like, to get it. So like, where should we start? Which one do you want to play out first?
2: So I think we'll start with Smoke and Mirrors. That one is one it's in more of a still demo-y phase, but I wanted to at least send it and just like not try to be super perfect about everything all the time.
1: How hard is that?
2: Yeah. It's brutal. Because there's so many things.

0: what is it? Pride cometh before the fall, and then now I'm dealing with like attachment stuff in my love life, and that's what this next project is all about. So Lust is a Rose is about lying, love, and attachment.
1: Sweet, let's give it a go. 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
1: 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You're tuning in to our Demsey Faro episode, and you just heard a Smoke and Mirrors tract, which, wow, that was awesome. Like, the breakdown in the second part, as a psychedelia lover, I was like, this is great. I love a good pause in a song. It really builds stuff up, and, like, that was rocking and rolling. Like, yeah. Hell yeah.
2: Thank you. I'm trying to have more rest and space in my songs. Like, my first project is a lot of just the guitars are railing the whole time. Everything's happening. And this one, I really wanted to mess around with, like, some other production elements. And especially

0: I'm really inspired, I think, by like just Travis Scott's vocal chain. I was just like really interested in trying to get that like vocoder, you know, more than just the human self coming through on this one. And it's definitely one of the like darker tracks storyline wise as well. So it's been cool to be working with it. And yeah.
1: Travis Scott?
0: Yeah.
1: The rapper?
0: Yeah.
1: Really?
0: Yeah. I mean, my work is like a mashup of like, I want to make shoegaze sexy. Like, it already is sexy, I think, on like the femme side. Like y'all got that down. That sounds good. That's dope. I'm thinking like Choke Cherry and stuff like that. That down. Not a lot of sexy male shoegaze stuff right now, at least in my opinion. So I'm trying to do that.
1: Yeah. No, for sure. I definitely agree with that.
0: Oh, but sorry, the Travis Scott thing is like, yeah. It's also the mashup of hip hop and like hip hop like production elements, in order to, yeah, there's also like, I'm like a mixed kid, so I like to bridge all the different parts of myself too, and you know, my favorite band growing up was The Roots, you know, like having that like authentic live like hip hop sound and then mashing it up with cool rock stuff is like, that's what I'm all about.
1: I love that fusion. I think it's a beautiful fusion. Mm-hmm. Do you have any siblings? Shifting gears.
0: Yeah, that was like,
1: well, you were like, when I was a kid, and then
0: okay, yeah, did I tell it? Yeah, so I have a brother and I have two older sisters. My brother's name is Nicholas. He's so dope. Hopefully he's listening to this. Shout out, bro.
1: Where does he live?
0: He's out in Maryland right now. Oh, cool. He's back home. He was out here for a little bit. They never left. They stayed home. No. I actually dragged him here during COVID. I went on a road trip with some friends to go get vaccinated early in the South because they didn't.
1: because they didn't want it,
0: and then California's like rolling it out in like different ways. So me and some homies we're like we're on a road trip and like not have to deal with this anymore.
1: You coming with Brotar or mm-hmm. what?
0: Yeah, literally. So yeah, and then we scooped him. It was like the perfect time. And he was out here for a few years. And he's back in Maryland, but he'll be back soon. And we'll be making music.
1: Oh, he wants to come back. Are you gonna make music?
0: Oh, for sure. Yo, I'm sick and I'm talented, but my brother hasn't even tapped into like a percentage of his power yet. So I'm excited.
1: What does
0: for him.
1: He play?
0: So he's primarily a vocalist.
1: That's awesome. Mm-hmm.
0: Yeah, so he's just a really, really amazing singer. I'm trying to catch up in that realm. I've currently just joined Glad Memorial Church's choir. I do AV work there too.
1: How often do they practice?
0: That's once a week.
1: That's not bad.
0: Yeah, it's nice.
1: You really can open up your vocal range.
0: Oh yeah, it totally does. I thought that I was mostly like a tenor. I think I'm honestly a baritone when I'm singing, and then I like push it in either way. So I think I'm kind of weirdly in the middle, but. Yeah, but I'm tenor section at Glide.
1: Nice. I'm a soprano one.
0: Oh my god.
1: I sang for like a Grammy award winning school in mm-hmm. Vegas, mm-hmm. and we had a very, very committed choral program. Mm. So it was fun.
0: Nice.
1: But yeah, that's so cool. I mean, playing in a band with your brother is like the ideal.
0: Yeah, we got to do one. We did like some open mics together, and then one show for my EP release show where I had him do like vocals for me. But definitely. I'm really excited to like fully like craft projects with him and stuff like that again. And then I have two older sisters. There's Janelle Mack. Go look up Janelle Mack music right now. She is the best R&B artist coming out of New York, and it's just her stuff is so good. And she's been in the game for a while. And then my eldest sister Ariana is also out in New York. Yeah.
1: Why SF over New York?
0: Whoa, good question.
1: I know. It's a real question.
0: Partially, it was just where I ended up first and where I fell in love first, and that made me stay. It was just like I fell in love with the person who was like, I want to be here for them and with them. And then it really was just learning and seeing the scene and growing in that way. I think I'm just now at the point where I know that I could like be a really sick like touring act, whether it's like for my like solo project or for Choral 9. And so I'm ready to start to see new places and kind of figure out where I would eventually want to settle. But the Bay is my home. It's where my music really was born. So
1: crazy. Yeah. So your whole family kind of seems musical. Is that mm-hmm. like from your parents?
0: Mm-hmm. Yeah. So my mother was a like really dope singer-songwriter. Her name's Renee. She's awesome. And really always like, you know, singing lullabies to us as kids. Like that's how I think we eventually got our ear a little bit. And then my dad, Randy, he is like a really dope AV manager slash super sick DJ and producer. And he was, you know, he was in the Bronx at like the birth of hip hop music and was like seeing, you know, like DJ, what is it, DJ Jazzy Jeff and all the like the super old school cats like really get down. And he,
1: wow.
0: Yeah. And he was like in that moment. And so that was like how I started to learn how to make and build and utilize studio space and things like that. There was always like a little stew in the house. There was like people kind of coming in and out.
1: That's so cool.
0: Yeah. But I didn't actually, I didn't think I was going to be like a musician until after I picked up guitar in 2020. Like my whole life I was kind of in denial. You know how kids are.
1: Yeah.
0: They're kind of like, oh, you know.
1: What are my parents doing?
0: Yeah, what are my parents doing? What if they do the opposite? Yeah.
1: Yeah.
0: But what's been nice is, you know, as a kid I was kind of like goody two shoes, was going to go to med school. That was also the other reason I was going to come to the Bay initially, was to do that. But since I've changed tracks, both of my parents have been very supportive and being like, you should go for it at 100%. Like, there's nothing, there's no reason not to. You're super sick. Like, go, go, go, go, go. And I think it was because of the, like, really not going for it initially that they're both like, oh, hell yeah. Like, is this who you are? Dope. Go do that.
1: What? Can you DJ? Like, if your dad can DJ?
0: I have been learning a little bit with good old Ledao, aka Luch, but I have not gotten deep into it yet. I think I want to, because y'all get paid more than us, so I'm trying to...
1: Barely. Sometimes we don't get paid when
0: sorry.
1: They even
0: sorry.
1: Say
0: what,
1: they're gonna.
0: Sorry, when I say that, I mean more like, because you know, when you're doing the band thing, you got to organize a bunch of musicians, and musicians are crazy.
1: Coordination can be tough with rock stars.
0: Yeah, coordination and splitting of the cash. So, and then also when you're DJ mode, I think that there's that level of like, yeah, just like you are the artist, you are the sound, and you're bringing in so much. So to be like a true like a selector, it really does appeal, and I want to learn. So.
1: Yeah, being a controller is a real thing, mm-hmm. but at the end of the day, you know, we're just the controllers. I think we ultimately always really want to be the artist, you know. But it's that's a whole nother like rabbit hole of like, what are you? Where are you? How do you define it? Mm-hmm. What happens when you do? How many sounds can you make as a true artist? You know, back to that box-in thing.
0: Totally.
1: And when you're the controller, you really get that infinite expression. So you can just sift, switch, swirl, pivot in and out and still be representative of it. And and that is a little harder to do as like a when you're making one sound, one artist, even though it's so, you know, a couple lyrics can change the world.
0: Wow.
1: Simple as that. In my opinion, at least.
0: That's so beautiful.
1: But yeah, we got so much still to come. I want to make sure I get you on and live and playing. Mm-hmm. But tell us a little bit about Lifted. That's going to be his next track that's coming up.
0: Yeah, so this next track is the finale to my first EP, Pride of Madeira's. And essentially, we're currently in, you know, this entire collapse moment in this country and in this world. And there's a new world that's really waiting to be born. This song is about those moments where you're kind of understanding that you have to give up on a lot of things in order to go on to the next chapter. And it really does hurt and it's sad, but at the end of the day, like we're all lifted, we're all so blessed to just be on this awesome little blue gem of a planet rocketing through fucking space. It's fucking cool.
1: It really is. Is this off of an album? Is this off Pride of Madeira's?
0: Yeah, this is off my first EP, Pride of Madeira's.
1: That's so cool. What year did this one come out?
0: This is also 2024.
1: 2024. Mm-hmm. All right. Well, let's give it a go. This is Lifted by Dempsey Farrow.

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2: Bro. I remember when I finished that song. I'd like listen to it in my bed and I would just cry. Like, I was like, I can do this. Like, what? And especially with this project too, it was like I'm playing guitar, I'm playing bass, I'm arranging the drum parts, I'm singing the songs, I'm singing the harmonies, I'm writing the lyrics. Like, it really is 100% of me, and then also my homies. And also, I made a mistake earlier. I talked about mastering engineer. I get the wrong name. Jack Kennedy was the mastering engineer for Pride Madeira. So Adam Ruthenbeck mixed and did a little bit of co-production, and then mastering engineer Jack Kennedy. Know those names. Remember those names.
1: Shout out to Jack and Adam. Yeah. Hell yeah. Well, I mean, it's just like, I can hear how excited you are, and I love the like lollipop sidewalk kid kind of like vibe, like three quarters through. You know what I'm talking about. It was so cool. It was like, that made it really like sidewalk bubblegum psych rock kid, like indie, like teeny boppy, like it was really fun, that part. I enjoyed that. But yeah, those two tracks are really, really cool. But we have you literally geared up in the studio. Like,
2: I'm,
1: it's time for you to play.
2: Like, oh gosh. Oh my goodness.
1: I don't know.
2: Playing guitar.
1: Yeah, like, I'm going to mic you up and turn you on, but give us a little, like, rundown of what you're about to give us.
2: So, I think that today, oh gosh, I'm going to do one called Forever Never Yours that's going to be off of my upcoming project, Lust is a Rose. This song is very complicated for me for emotional reasons, but hopefully it'll be simple to you. And I think that the other one I was thinking of rocking is one that I like to call Hearts Rusted Over. That's also going to be off of the new EP that I'm putting together. Yeah, these are just like the more emotional, less intense psych rocky songs. So sorry. I also don't have like a full band with me. I work a lot better when I'm in like band mode and can like really rock out. But when it's just me, I like to kind of do some of my more...
1: intimate.
2: Yeah, intimate stuff.
1: And I love that. Yeah. Like, it's going to be great. So this is going to be Demsey Faro playing live for BFF.fm on the Melting Mango Radio Show. Here we go.
2: Okay. Wow. Yeah, so this one is called Forever Never Yours.

0: Wonderful.
1: Thanks. I think my mic cut out in the end. I can't hear myself anymore.
0: I can hear you. Try it again.
1: I can't hear myself or my guitar anymore.
0: Oh, I turned off your guitar, but I can hear your mic fine.
1: I can't hear myself right now, but that.
0: Maybe your headphone came out. But your mic's coming through. Your levels are coming.
1: Okay, I mean, I can hear myself. I just but yeah, thanks.
0: That was awesome. That was really, really great. Wow, I love that love ballad. And like, sometimes it's really hard to like put your soul out on a silver platter, and like it's metallic, and the light is bright, and it burns. But it's like when it echoes out, it's so real, and like people know that, and like. People resonate and feel, and however they receive it, it's out. Like the gift is out. It Whoa. Like let it be what it is. And like thank you for like putting yourself in an uncomfortable situation to make other people have the releases that they need.
1: Wow. That's a great way to kind of think about it. It reminds me of the Prince song The Cross, because you know it kind of is that level. You have to put just like you said, you have to put yourself in the situation that no one else would really want to as an artist. And I didn't get that for a while. I think especially when I was starting out, I was like, this is like a cool thing that's fun to do and like da da da. But it's like, no, it's like you're like, here's my soul.
0: Here's something embarrassing.
1: Here's something embarrassing. Like, oh, oops. Like,
0: totally.
1: Like, yeah. And especially when I think it comes to just music about relationships in general, to me, there's the thought of like, oh God, I'm going to put the song out and then they're going to call me and it's like, oh, that's the whole thing. But I also know, you know, those feelings and those things that happen are like my experience and how other people feel that it comes out and is portrayed. Like that's up to them. And if there's a problem, there's a problem. But like, I think the other thing too is artists, and especially for artists that you're just starting out, like nobody cares. Like,
0: how about that?
1: Nobody gives a fuck.
0: Literally, you're like, but this is my precious.
1: Yeah, this is my precious thing I'm working on for 700 years, and I paid thousands of dollars to make it a thing, and everyone, and then you drop in, and it's just like,
0: they're like, so I'm human after all. So my shit stinks too.
1: Yeah, totally. Yeah, there's this level of like, you feel this like transcendent connection. You're in this mode, and all your synapses are firing, and chemicals are all coming out. And that's just you, dog. Like, it's all within you.
0: Yeah. So, and, like, that's also, like, the flip side of it, though. It's, like, it's freedom after that. You're like, oh, wait, it was okay? Yeah, it's okay if my product's not perfect? It's okay if I just got started? Like, you're so petrified you're not going to have, like, 100% A++. So you don't want to put anything out.
1: Yeah.
0: But then you realize, oh, yeah, there's not that much pressure. I'm making my own pressure.
1: Yeah.
0: And now I can actually just start having some fun.
1: Yeah.
0: Because no one cares. Yeah. Then there comes down the line when you start getting good, and then you're like, well, now people care again, but that's another day.
1: Different day.
0: Today, it's like, hey, just splash out, baby. Like, I'm safe again. And I think that that's like the flip side of like, oh, really? No one cared? It's like, well, now I can spread my wings.
1: Yeah, absolutely. And there's, I mean, for me and for anyone who's listening to this, like, who struggle with their mental well-being and stuff like that, like, make your art do your thing. And then if you can, just try to get into therapy, bro. Just... For real, I recommend it to every human, obviously, but like getting to really know yourself at that level and knowing what doesn't work for you anymore, knowing skills and patterns and coping mechanisms that you like tried, and then it got you through a lot, and it's great. But when you're in some of those like weird survival-y, like I'm still not safe modes, and then you get to a point where you are safe, you just start to fuck up your whole life. And so that's part of the story of this next project too, is just like I think that a lot of people, it's some quote, I don't remember what the guy is at the moment, but their fear of success is even greater than their fear of failure because of the responsibilities that come with it, the accountability that comes with that. And
0: heavy is the head that wears the crown.
1: Oh yeah,
0: that's so true. Well, let's kind of rounding out this episode really strong. I want to hear your last track live in the studio, but what's coming up for you? Is there anywhere we can catch you live? Is there any albums you want to like shout out?
1: Yeah,
0: I know some people are going to be tuning in and definitely want to, can they follow you anywhere? Yeah. Like,
1: okay. So we're going to start with the old Instagram because we're all trapped there and that's where things are right now. My Insta is demse.000. It's demse.000. I also want you to follow Coral Nine Band. I'm lead guitar in. We're freaking sick. And then... my group Null Theorem is going to be my like solo project group where all my work's going to be coming out. Also, make sure to check out the Strays and As Is. They've been some folks I've been working with out of the Fate Collective in Hate. They're really awesome. Luna the Bluma is part of our like collective group and is an amazing artist. And they have a show on July 3rd at Brick and Mortar. Coral Nine is next playing at the Planetarium out in Richmond, July 24th. And then I have my Creating Queer Community Showcase on June 21st at the Brava Theater. Is this the shout out section? Are there more things?
0: Hey, let's go right into it.
1: Okay, so shout out Glide Memorial Church. You guys really brought me back to life in a tough time, and I love you guys, love everyone. Shout out to Monument and all my homies from there. I would not be the artist that I am without all of you and all your support. Shout out to Sketchboard Co. And the facilitators of Sketchboard. They really got me out of my like shell and box, and also helped me to like get the help that I needed to get in the most intense way possible. But it was needed. The growth was needed. Thank you to my mother Renee, my father Randy, my brother Nicholas, my sisters Ariana and Janelle, and thank you to the city of San Francisco and to the Bay Area in general for just like letting me come rock out and do cool stuff. It's a beautiful, beautiful place with some of the most dope people in the world. So thank you.
0: Well, thank you so much, Dempsey Farrow, for coming on and telling us your story. You've been tuning into the one and only live Melting Mango Radio and the BFF.FM, best frequencies forever, duh. And I'm your host, DJ Vibe Master. Let's close this episode out with one last song by Dempsey Farrow. Thank you so much for coming on, and nice. Here we go.
1: Thank you. This next one's called Event Horizon.

0: I think the main thing is for people to realize that the person most affected by a pregnancy is the pregnant person. And therefore, the pregnant person should be able to decide what to do.
1: Welcome to Bitch Talk. I'm your host, Erin.
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2: If this is your first time listening, where the hell have you been? 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We're like if the rap group Salt and Peppa met the show Grace and Frankie and had a baby. And if you don't understand what that means, ask Jeeves. And now, on with the show. Clink! Welcome to South by Southwest 2026. Thank you to our festival sponsors, Standard Deviant Brewing and The Tech We Want. In this episode, we're bringing you two documentaries based on stories from the Caribbean, Black Zombie and Scarlet Girls. In the first interview, we're joined by our honorary bitch, John Wildman of Films Gone Wild. Enjoy. Welcome to South by Southwest 2026. We are Erin and Ange with the Bitch Talk podcast, joined by our honorary bitch, John Wildman, editor-in-chief of Films Gone Wild. And in this segment, we're going to talk about Black Zombie. We have our director with us. I'm going to have you introduce yourself, and please introduce your film to our audience.
3: Hello, thank you for having me. My name is Maya Anik Bedward, and I'm a filmmaker, and I recently made the film Black Zombie, which is about the most misunderstood monster of our time, the zombie. And it's looking at how the zombie, the flesh-eating monster we all know, actually has its roots and origins in Haiti and is a Haitian voodoo metaphor for slavery.
4: It's a great film. I'm a big fan of the film, and I'm a genre person myself. And what I love about it is such a thoughtful examination of all of the roots of the zombie. And I have a gore room in my house, and I have this thing, it's like a brain, and it has all the different offshoots of where zombie stuff has come from. So to take from White Zombie, that classic film, all the way to the base is just a wonderful thing. I would love for you to talk about almost how you whittled it down to what you did, because you could have had a miniseries. Frankly, you know, because, you know, when you go into obviously the voodoo Haitian origins to the whole universe that George Romero created, talk about basically, you know, once you got in that editing bay with all of your footage and a few terabytes of, how did you then go, okay, let's narrow this focus so people just don't get lost in zombie land?
3: Yeah, I mean, it was a huge challenge. There's so much to talk about and so many directions you could go in. I think, like, when I first made this film, it was always, like, clear to me that I really wanted to center the voice of Haitian voodoo practitioners. So I started, you know, the story, and the story is very much about how the zombie has been used to demonize Haitian and voodoo and Black culture. And that's kind of the guide that, you know, helps me decide what films to look at and what films not to look at. And I also knew I wanted to very much talk about how the Haitian Revolution and, like, its erasure is a big part of the story, and, you know, how that fits into the zombie narrative, which giving space for that, you know, was definitely going to reduce the amount of space I could talk about more the evolution of the zombie in terms of its use in Hollywood and literature. But yeah, I mean, it was a huge challenge. The edit was really hard. But I always knew that, like, White Zombie was going to be an integral film to look at because it's the first zombie film that Hollywood made. And for sure, Night of the Living Dead, even though that's often seen as, like, where the zombie really pivots and becomes something else. I think like its connection to civil rights, the fact that it had a black lead, all these pieces just like really played into the overall message and story I wanted to tell. So that was always an important piece too. And yeah, Serpent and the Rainbow, I think that might be the one where people, you know, a lot of people who aren't as familiar with zombies might be like, oh, where did this film come from? But I don't know. As I started to pitch the film and talk to people, often if I would tell them and they knew a little bit about its connection to Haiti, they couldn't really expand on it, but they knew there was like a pufferfish involved and some powder and, you know, and I was like, oh, this is all coming from that Serpent and the Rainbow book, like that Wade Davis book or the movie that came after it, which just was horrific. So, so that to me was very clearly an important part to tell, because I think for a lot of us now, when we think, when we like, if anyone does know a little bit about the connection of Haiti and Haitian Vodou to the zombie, it's through that film. And I wanted to really kind of extrapolate that and talk more about that.
5: I'm glad you brought up The Serpent and the Rainbow, because the author was questioned in the film. And I quote him saying, I just simply moved on. And I want to talk about the privilege of that statement and why none of us should ever just simply move on.
3: Yeah, I mean, I think that statement is a really, it really sheds light on like, you know, people coming in for their own purposes, whether it's like anthropological or it's like you're a filmmaker. It's like, what are you, I think Xander Shea says it so well. It's like, what are your intentions? Like, why are you making and creating the images or writing the books you are? And although like Wade Davis, you know, starts from this place, like I really just wanted to show what Vodou, how it has been misrepresented, just a lot of the actions afterwards don't really add up. And I think, you know, Haiti right now, things are so dire there, and very few people know about that. We were really lucky to have the Vodou priest in the film, Erol Josué, join us for the premiere, and we flew him from Port-au-Prince, or he had to take a helicopter to get to Cap-Haïtien to then get a plane to Turks. Like, he had to basically travel for 48 hours to get here because things are just so difficult. The gangs have like closed the airport. You know, he was telling me about so many places we shot in that have been burnt down since we were there. Like, so much erasure is happening right now in the culture in the country of Haiti, and no one knows about this. No one talks about this. And this is just like a result of years and years and years of exploitation and erasure and like, you know, the reparations that Haiti had to pay to France and the impoverishment that happened afterwards. Like, this is like the result of all this. It's still happening now. It continues. It's affecting everyone who I interviewed in the film on like daily, and like no one knows. And then to say, I just simply moved on. It's like, it's insane to me. Like, this is anyway.
6: No, thank you so much for this film. Learned a lot. I'm always coming away from films like this and like, wow, we just really got bamboozled in our education system in terms of what we know and what we don't know. And there's a lot of what we don't know. So thank you. But can you talk about Errol some more? And I loved the end credits with him and how moving that part of the film is.
3: Mm-hmm. Thank you so much. Yeah. So Errol Josué is like really well known in Haiti. He's like the head of the center, the Bureau de Ethnography. He does a lot of work like around culture in Haiti. He's also an artist himself, a musician, and a Vodou priest. And he's just like so poetic about how all these things play in his life. And it's so funny, when I first went to Haiti, I knew I wanted him to be in the film, and we were trying to connect with him. And he's not always like, he's a bit elusive. And so we like literally rocked up to the bureau that he works at, this beautiful garden and space, hoping we would run into him, but he wasn't in town that day. But he heard we had like come and kind of tried to find him. And for years we were trying to get in touch with him, and we like had contacts. We're like, yeah, just call Era. And we're like, we're trying. And, you know, it was a dream for me to have him in the film. And unfortunately, when we were going to go back and shoot a lot of the cultural elements, when we had our budget and the president had been assassinated in Haiti, and things had just like really fallen into turmoil and had become very dangerous. And even Jacmel, where we had been shooting, which has always been a really safe city to be in, like was dangerous. Like this was shocking to Gregory, who's in the film as well. He's like, this city is always kind of like protected from like, you know, a lot of the stuff that pops off in Port-au-Prince. But he's like, even in Jacmel, it's really dangerous right now. And so I made the call that, okay, we can't come and bring a camera in the street right now. It's just going to be put everyone in jeopardy. My Haitian crew, our contributors, like we would just be a target. So we decided to film in the Dominican Republic, which was a hard choice for us because of the politics around the DR. But we found an amazing Afro-Dominican team who like really cared about the message of the film and understood like how important it was to make sure that our contributors and crew were protected and cared for, because the government is just so violent and aggressive against these groups. So like they helped us bring everyone to the Dominican Republic. And Erol was set to come, and then there was a hurricane and his flight got canceled, and like he couldn't go to the main airport because of the gangs. Like all it was like, but he made it. He made it a few, like a week later. And we had this like space booked. It's an old sugarcane mill. So a site of a lot of like horrific things that have happened, a very powerful site. And I thought we could do something interesting there. And he's like, yeah, yeah, I'll come. We'll figure it out. And we didn't know what to expect. Like we didn't even have our DP there at that time. Like my boyfriend shot it. And with, also I should say Tranquiline was there though. He was like an incredible camera operator that had joined us throughout this whole journey from Jacmel as well. So it was Tranquiline and my boyfriend, and they just set up cameras and Erol just started. And it was the most amazing thing we've ever seen. And the sun's setting. And of course, we can't control the sun, so we're losing the sun. And then he just like works with it and works with the candle. And just like, I would love to post the full performance because it's just so incredible. And yeah, it was just magic that he created for us. And I'm very grateful we were able to capture that and put it in the film. Yeah, he's incredible.
6: He's powerful.
4: You know, as filmmakers, we can't now, unless of course you're a trust fund baby or you're funded by a studio, we can't just make films blindly as artists. We have to think business-wise as well. And so I'm curious how much calculation you had in your head as you're making this, because this could have been strictly a brilliant social political film. Or it could have been strictly a fun look at the origins of a horror trope and theme that's beloved by this point. But you did both, which I thought you did very, very well. But also what I thought was what was interesting about it is that from a business calculation, you go by incorporating the horror aspect of it, that helps on the business front because that audience is so loyal and so hungry to see anything like that, whereas a brilliant social political film may not have the same wide open arms ready to embrace it. So were you just going, you know, I'm making my film and then we'll find out what the hell happens afterwards? Or were you going, no, we really do need to do this because this is the interest level is going to be good if we have this aspect?
3: Yeah, no, I always from the start knew that the pop culture horror aspect of the film was going to bring attention to the actual story I wanted to tell. And that's why this project was so interesting to me, is that I knew that I would be able to bring more awareness to the story about the erasure of the Haitian Revolution and the denigration of like voodoo and black culture in our society. But it was very hard balance to strike, definitely. Like often, you know, it felt like we were trying to tell two different types of stories. And it was interesting, like when I first started on the film, I wondered if the genre audience would be into this film, like because it was going to be so critical of the zombie and this figure that everyone loves. But then I started pitching it at genre events. Like I went to the Fantasia Frontier Market and everyone was so, like you said, excited about the project, hungry for the project. And I was like really taken aback. And I'm like, okay, no, audiences, like this is a time for like socially elevated genre. Like people want this. So this is great. Like I'm going to, I feel like it'll be, you know, it'll get the platform it needs. But definitely in the creation of it, it was like a hard balance to strike where you, and especially because like the point of the film is to say the zombie is like this very small, like adjacent thing to Haitian. It's not really, it really doesn't have much to do with Vodou at all, but it's the conflation of it that's like perpetuated this like horrific representation of Vodou and Black spirituality in our media. And so it's like, I'm trying to tell that story while also telling the story of the zombie. And so that was always like a thing I had to balance. Like, how do I talk about the evolution, which has a lot of really socially important things to it? Talk about the evolution of the zombie, but also make sure people understand that Vodou isn't zombies. And so that was, that was a challenging part for sure.
5: Well, you did it beautifully. Thank you so much for this powerful film. Unfortunately, we have to wrap, but before we go, we have a segment called This Bitch, and we give our guests an opportunity to shine a light on someone or something that is bringing them joy, or throw shade at someone or something that's pissing them off. So who is your This Bitch of the moment?
3: Oh, man. okay, I'm going to shed light on someone who... I want to spotlight that I worked with on this project, Mambo Marie LaBelle. From like when I pitched her the project, she, from the minute I pitched it to her, was 100% on board. And through the entire making of the film, whenever I'd ask her for her feedback or her thoughts on things, she was like there so much for it, so much for this project. She's an amazing woman based in Montreal who's really about demystifying Vodou and telling people, you know, what it really is and practicing it in her community. And yeah, Mambo La Belle Deus, she's just, I'm so grateful for her and she's awesome.
5: Thank you so much, Maya. It's been an honor to talk to you about this really powerful film, Black Zombie, having its world premiere at South by Southwest. Congratulations.
3: Thank you.
6: Thank you.
5: Welcome to South by Southwest 2026. In this segment, we're talking about the film Scarlet Girls, which is having its North American premiere in the global section of the documentary feature category. We're sitting down with director Paola Curi. Welcome to Bitch Talk.
0: Thank you so much for having me.
5: Can you introduce your film to our audience?
0: So Scarlet Girls is a film that portrays women's experiences with abortion and forced motherhood in the Dominican Republic.
6: This film's pretty heavy, I would say, but I really appreciate all the stories that were shared, and I just want you to talk about the access, the trust, and the care that you give to all the stories. And these are stories of violence against girls. So can you talk about just how that all came together and how it was presented in this film?
0: Of course. So also to mention that in the Dominican Republic, abortion is completely criminalized. So we have no exceptions there. And when this film has been 5 years in the making approximately, and in 2021, it was being discussed in Congress whether to approve the three exceptions of abortion, which are in the case of rape or incest, if the pregnant person is at risk, or if there is inviability with the pregnancy, right? Mm. So during that time, we launched an open call online, and we got more than 100 responses in 24 hours.
6: Wow. Mm.
0: So that already tells you that women really want to talk about this. And it was overwhelming, the response. So from there, we conducted several interviews, and then we just narrowed down which ones we felt had made the most sense to have in the film.
5: So it's one thing to find the women or girls that want to speak to you about their experiences, but then you have families also participating in the film. Can you talk about getting their families on board and maybe some stories you couldn't tell because they didn't want to, or it adds another level of complication, right? And intimacy and trust gaining.
0: Yes, I would say that most of the stories in the film are the women themselves talking. However, we do have one case where the person who tells the story is the mother of a 16-year-old girl who was called Esperancita, and she passed away because she was diagnosed with leukemia in a time when she had a pregnancy in the first trimester. Mm-hmm. However, doctors refused to give her treatment, and they also refused to perform an abortion because, as we know, it is illegal. Mm-hmm. So what happened is that she got complications from the disease, and she ended up passing away, and of course, so did the fetus. And since then, her mother, Rosa Hernandez, has become one of the most important spokespersons on the right to have an abortion, especially within the three exceptions.
6: Yeah. Can you tell our audience, because I like that there's two tracks of storytelling going on, and a lot of it does have to do with what you were talking about before about the laws. It was incredible to hear that the history of abortion laws haven't changed since 1884. I want people to settle in with that, but and that they're the most restrictive laws. So can you talk about telling that part of the story in this film?
0: Yeah, I felt it was really vital to have the faces of the persons who were discussing this legislation, because they're the ones who have the power whether to approve this or not, whether to change the course of women's lives or not. So throughout the film, we see this little snippets of the people in Congress, some of the people who are supporting the legislation and some of the people who are against it and their reasoning for it. And that was, I think that's a very important layer, because we see everything that's going on, even though the main focus of the film is more sensory and about the stories of women themselves. But that was very, very important to provide some context.
5: Yeah, on top of that, it's also very beautifully shot, haunting, sort of hauntingly slow at times. Can you talk about the style of the film and how it's such a sensitive topic? Obviously, you don't want to sensationalize. There's just this line of like getting just the right tone.
0: Yeah, I think on one hand, I think film is an art, right? Sometimes we can forget about that, but I think that because it is an art, I think every artist kind of has their own style that is inherent to them. So I believe there's some of that as to why the film looks the way it looks. But at the same time, I think as a team, we made a lot of decisions on what everything meant symbolically. There is a reason behind every color, every composition, every, you know, like the production design behind everything. And I think that the beauty is a consequence of all of those decisions that we made as a team. And that's why I think it looks so poetic, right? Mm-hmm. And especially because we wanted to highlight the emotional part of all of this. I think that usually when we speak on abortion, there's a lot of emotions from the, let's say, anti-abortion people, mm-hmm. but kind of in a sensationalist way, yeah. right? Mm-hmm. And I think that the position that is more pro-abortion, usually, since it's the logical side, right, it only stays in the logical side. And I wanted to be able to dig into the emotional side as well of that. Like, what does a woman feel in this position? What is it like for a girl in this position? So that is part of the objective, too.
6: As you show this film outside of the Dominican Republic, and you're coming to South by Southwest, and you're in Texas, which is pretty restrictive as well, what do you want people to walk away with when they see this film? And maybe what are some of the calls to action that you want people to do after seeing this?
0: I think the main thing is for people to realize that the person most affected by a pregnancy is the pregnant person. And therefore, the pregnant person should be able to decide what to do. They are at the center of this conversation, because whether a woman has an abortion today has no impact on a third person who maybe has different beliefs. It literally does not impact them. They won't even know it happened. So I think the main takeaway is that, to remember who has to have the decision in this case and how women's lives are negatively impacted mm-hmm. by the severe legislation as well.
5: Mm-hmm. Yeah, really beautiful job. Well done. So mm-hmm. grateful to all of these very brave women for sharing their story. Before we wrap, we end each segment with something we call This Bitch. And it's your chance, Paola, to shine a light on someone that is bringing you joy or throw shade at someone or something that's making you angry. So who is your This Bitch of the moment?
0: Ooh. I think my bitch of the moment, this is the first thing that popped up. Does it have to be a female?
5: It can be anything.
6: Okay. Whatever you want.
5: No.
0: Well, I saw Javier Bardem's talk last night.
6: We haven't seen it yet.
0: Okay. So speaking denouncing the genocide in Palestine. Mm. So that was really amazing. And I felt very inspired after seeing that.
5: Perfect. Thank you so much. Again, we've been speaking with director Paola Curi of the film Scarlet Girls. Congratulations and thank you for sharing these stories.
0: Thank you so much. Thank you.
6: Thank you. Thanks for joining us on today's show. You can find more information about this episode in our show notes.
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Monday's off for working. Happy Monday. Here we are again. Pre-show Jitters, a show about live shows in and around San Francisco. I'm Justin Navarro, and we're doing it. We're doing it on BFF.FM, best frequencies forever. This is one of my favorite shows of the year. This is when we get to talk about the amazing Mosswood Meltdown. Normally, I would just play the music, but this year I really wanted to dive into the stories of some of the bands that are playing, because they have such great history and such relevance to just music in general and other bands that are playing. You'll see. You'll see as we go. We got 2 hours to talk about Mosswood Meltdown and John Waters and all the other fun stuff. They're doing something different this year. They're having a pre-party with Pavement and More. And I feel like this is an excellent, like, indie rock history lesson, if you will. It's going to be Pavement, Vivian Girls, and Wednesday. Pavement, I feel like, took the reins in the 90s with Vivian Girls taking over mid-2000s. And then in 2017 is when Wednesday formed, and they're really doing it now, I guess we could say. I mean, they're all doing it now because they're going to be doing it Thursday, July 17th to kick off Mosswood Meltdown weekend. But yeah, let's give those three a listen. We're going to start with Wednesday. This track's called Wound Up Here, and here it is.

There we go. There was our lesson in indie rock history. And it was a bonus because it was a Killing Moon cover by Pavement that we listened to there. Vivian Girls with Sick and Wound Up Here by Holdin' On from Wednesday. You can see all of those bands on the Mosswood Meltdown pre-party. This is the official pre-show Jitters Mosswood Meltdown recap, because it hasn't happened yet. Preview. Oh, yeah, let's call it a preview. Just like the pre-party that I just mentioned. Those tickets are separate than the weekend passes that you would get for the Mosswood Meltdown. And I think probably a real fun time. It will be at the park. Mosswood Park, that is. It's $99 for a ticket. Or if you're feeling fancy, drop the $165 for the VIP. But yeah, tickets are still available for the pre-party and for the festival, which I think we should just jump into right now. Where to start? Should we talk about the history? Should we listen to some more jams? Let's just talk about it. Originally founded in 2009 as Burger Boogaloo, the Mosswood Meltdown is an annual punk garage rock festival in Mosswood Park, but it had to change names to the Mosswood Meltdown because Burger Records, who was the Southern California component of the festival, did some shady shit and they had to go. So the timing was kind of interesting because it was right like COVID times and stuff, but so it took a couple of years off and 2020 and 2021, and then came back as Mosswood Meltdown. And I'm so glad that it did, because I think it's a huge important part of Oakland and the Bay Area, that it's just a daytime festival. It doesn't go crazy late. There's no overlapping sets. There's like old classic bands and new bands and everything in between. A lot of reunions have happened at this festival. So yeah, it's an important part of our culture in the Bay Area. And so it's glad that they were able to cut ties. That's a better way to cut ties with Burger, and still keep this tradition going. So we'll talk about this year's show both days, and then we'll talk about some history of bands that have been on, talk a little bit about John Waters. It's gonna be fun. It's gonna be a fun 2 hours. So thanks for joining me here. Before we jump into Primitive Ring, who is the first band on Saturday, let's talk about Mark Ribbeck and Amy Carver. They are of Total Trash Productions, and they are the ones that started this festival in 2009. And so I think it's really important to mention them as we talk about it. So here we go. We've got Primitive Ring with TV City. Let's listen to that, and we'll do some chatting on the way back. All right, you're listening to Pre-Show Jitters on BFF.fm. 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

That insanely heavy, fun, fast. I don't know. That girl from Fadeaways and Primitive Ring with TV City. Two bands starting off the Mosswood Meltdown on Saturday afternoon. Primitive Ring is pretty much Hoover 3 with an extra guy from Fuzz. but yeah, LA psych group that heavy on the guitars, as most of these bands will be. And then the Fadeaways from Tokyo, Japan. They formed in 2005. And as you heard, they were influenced by 60s garage bands, 70s punk, and 80s neo garage, which I've never actually heard of neo garage. But then again, I'm getting older. There's a lot of things I haven't heard of anymore. But yeah, they are some pure garage punk. They describe themselves as the children of Japanese garage punk scene. undoubtedly the leaders in those scene in that scene in Tokyo, and apparently apparently they put on an amazing live performance, and that is a theme for every single band that I researched for this year's Mosswood Meltdown. Almost in every bio or every review, or somebody has said their live shows are just insane. So yeah, for that reason alone, we should be at the Mosswood Meltdown. But just in case that didn't convince you, we're gonna keep chugging along with bands playing the festival. Next, we've got the Dirt Bombs. They're an American garage rock band based out of Detroit, Michigan. They're formed by Mick Collins of the influential garage punk band The Gories, who we'll actually listen to later on. When you start digging deep into the lineups of Mosswood Meltdown throughout the years, you'll see a lot of like intertwined things. We'll get to it later. I don't want to spoil it. We'll just leave that there. So let's start off with a couple of Dirt Bombs tracks. We've got I Can't Stop Thinking About It, and here it is. 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

Tonight, from the Spitz, you're not going to believe this. The Spitz excel at livening up any party club or parking lot they choose to grace with their raw, unbridled, and utterly uncliche presence. There's that theme again. Amazing live shows. Before that was The Dirt Bombs with Alleys of Your Mind and The Dirt Bombs with I Can't Stop Thinking About It. The Dirt Bombs with The Spitz and all the other bands we're talking about today at the Mosswood Meltdown. You know, I haven't even told you when it is. July 17th will be that pre-party we talked about, and then the festival itself starts on July 18th and goes through July 19th. Yeah, and it's right over there. It's, I think, 3 blocks from MacArthur Bart. I feel like it's more than three. I read on the website, they're like, oh yeah, it's a 3-block walk, but I was just over there yesterday. It seems further. I could be wrong. Not great with directions. So yeah, let's go see the Spitz. And Scowl. That's who's up next. Scowl is an American rock band from Santa Cruz, formed in 2019. Yeah, something a little closer to home. I think we actually have a San Francisco band in the lineup too, but we're not there yet. One band at a time. The track from Scowl is gonna be Psychic Dance Routine. 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

0: 村美原さんかい。
1: Dave Grohl said, "It'll blow your mind, dude. It's the most fucking intense shit you've ever seen," when talking about O Toboke Beaver, the band we just listened to. And it's true. That track was called Yakitori. Before that, we had Scowl with Psychic Dance Routine, both of them playing on Saturday at the Mosswood Meltdown. I watched the O Toboke Beaver on the Tiny Desk, and it was intense. It was intense and so amazing at the same time. Keeping with our trend of amazing live performers, another band not to miss. They are from Kyoto, Japan. That's our second Japanese band this day at the Mosswood Meltdown. Mosswood Meltdown, I mentioned earlier, is going to be July 18th and 19th. We haven't talked about tickets yet, but that's another great thing about this festival, is that tickets, they're not gouging you. You can get a weekend pass for $180 or a one-day pass on Saturday for $130 or just on Sunday for $90. And we're going to jump into the Sunday lineup here in just a little bit, which is equally amazing. Like, it's just, if you have to choose between days, well, sorry, you'll figure it out. You might be sad, but you'll still have a good time. But I don't want to talk about choosing sides right now. I want to talk about Iggy Pop. Iggy Pop headlining on Sunday. And when I talked about earlier, he's headlined the festival many times. And I talked about earlier about the intertwining. When you look back, Iggy Pop was in Crybaby, which is a John Waters film. And yeah, I found that to be an interesting connection. And the more I dug, the more interesting connections I found. We'll talk about another one as soon as we do this Iggy Pop thing. Iggy Pop started off, he was in a bunch of bands, but we're going to start with Iggy and the Stooges. I think about the history of music, how bands like Joy Division formed, or, you know, they were inspired by a concert that they saw, and that happens twice in our Iggy Pop story. So Iggy Pop, shortly after witnessing an MC5 concert, deciding that he was going to start and use the name Iggy Pop. And then after watching a Doors concert is when in the Iggy and the Stooges, or the Stooges, I don't know how you want to call them. I don't know how their name changed from the Stooges to Iggy and the Stooges, but We're talking about the same thing. So after seeing the Doors is when they were like, oh yeah, this is it. Now we're going to go and out there and kick some ass. And they did. And they kicked ass for a while. But I think it was ultimately Iggy's drugs that caused one breakup and then another and then another. So the Stooges' I'm Sick of You is a track that we'll listen to now. Iggy does play, because he plays I Want to Be Your Dog. That's definitely a Stooges track. He does intertwine some Stooges stuff in his sets, but along with some of his solo stuff too, which we'll talk about after we listen to a couple tracks. I'm Sick of You from the Stooges. 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Best frequencies forever.

Sister Midnight there from Iggy Pop off of his first solo album, The Idiot, which is just an incredible album. And then before that, we had The Stooges with I'm Sick of You off of Move Ass Baby. Just a fun album title. So Jim Jarmusch did a Stooges documentary called Gimme Danger in 2016. Where you can do a deep dive into the Stooges and probably the makeups and the breakups and all of the albums. I have not seen it, but, it's in the queue of music docs that I need to watch. There's so many. If you are a huge music doc person like I am, there's the big ones out there, but I use the Canopy through the library because it's free and there's a ton in there. So, go. Don't spend any money. Just get yourself a library card, download the Canopy app, and there are all, like, I think there's like 20 docs in the queue over there. Just, I don't know if this one is on that one or if it's somewhere else, but yeah, plenty of stuff to waste some time with and build your music brain knowledge. Let's keep talking about Iggy for just a minute, though, because after the Stooges is when things changed for him. A lot. I think the things have changed for him a lot, many times. But while he was in the last days of the Stooges is when he met Bowie over in New York. And then Bowie's like, I want to produce a Stooges album. But then Bowie and Iggy, they just did a lot of drugs together. And then they went out to Berlin to clean up. And then, the Bowie Berlin trilogy, which isn't actually a Berlin trilogy, but that's for another day. That's when also they did The Idiot together as they were cleaning up my Uncle Fritz, who's a really great music history guy. He saw that tour in Berkeley, I think. And he's like, yeah, it was great. And Bowie just sat there and played the keyboard and smoked cigarettes the whole time. It's like, oh man, Uncle Fritz, he really did see all the best concerts. That's kind of how it went. And then cleaned up. And I'm sure there were some regressions with the drugs. I don't know. I didn't get that far into the history. But Iggy Pop, The Idiot, great album. Iggy Pop headlining Mosswood Meltdown on Saturday. Is that on the 18th? I don't know. My days are all mixed up. July 18th. Not to be missed. Oh, another great. All right. We'll move on from Iggy Pop in just a sec. I promise. When he headlined Mosswood Meltdown a couple years ago, John Waters, he comes out and he does an introduction for each band. And his introduction for Iggy Pop that you can find out there on the internet, it was just so good. Like, it was, yeah. It was a perfect intro. John Waters, who knew? Everybody knows. We'll talk about John in a little while and his trademark mustache and where it came from. But for now, we're going to keep on with some jams. We've got next Las Nubes from Miami. And this is a great segue. I'm a huge fan of segues. But Las Nubes used to open for Iggy Pop in 2019, I want to believe. Yeah, on that tour, maybe somewhere around there. Don't worry about the dates, just worry about the story, and that was it. And they are starting off the festival on Sunday. So let's give them a listen. We've got Drop In, You Freaks, Las Nubes. 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

ride your bike from Freightwig. That's all I want to do. I just want to go ride my bike. Las Nubes with Drop In, You Freaks. And that's how we're chugging along on Sunday at the Mosswood Meltdown. We talked about Las Nubes, Miami band. And then we've got to talk about Freightwig. We haven't talked about them yet. They're new. This is introducing them to me, the Mosswood Meltdown. San Francisco formed in 1982, feminist punk pioneers, Freightwig. And I could see as a theme for Sunday, with Bikini Kill being the headliner, but it says that Freightwig was a formative influence on the Riot Girl movement and paved the way. So there you go. It seems like Sunday's off to a good start over at the Mosswood Meltdown. If you're just joining us, we're talking about this year's Mosswood Meltdown in Oakland at Mosswood Park. It's going to be, forget the dates, July 18th and 19th, with a pre-party happening on July 17th. It should be a nice sunny afternoon / evening in Oakland. So we'll keep chugging along with Sunday's lineup. Who do we have next? Frankie and the Witch Fingers. They did three nights in it, the Stork, to end out the 2025, and they'll be back here back in Oakland for the Mosswood Meltdown. So let's give them a listen. The track I picked for us to do today, Thinking About You. 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
1: I don't know.
0: Well, a rumor around town says you might be thinking about going down to the shore.
1: Yeah, I think I'm going to go down to the shore.
0: What are you going to do down there?
1: I don't know. Play some video games, buy some Def Leppard t-shirts.
0: Don't forget your Motley Crue t-shirt. You know, all proceeds go to get their lead singer out of jail.
1: Uh-huh.
0: Can't wait to go down. Hey, we gonna check out the sandbar while you're down there?
1: What's the sandbar?
0: That's a place that lets 16-year-old kids drink.
1: Oh, cool.
0: Yeah, hey, guess who's gonna be there?
1: Who?
0: My favorite cover band, Crystal Shit.
1: Wow.
0: Yeah, they do a Doors show.

0: I got AIDS. Love it 2 times, baby. Once for tomorrow, once cause I got AIDS.
1: Pretty good Jim Morrison impression there. I hope those guys have a good sense of humor and don't take us into court.
2: What's the court?
1: Never mind that. The important thing
2: here... You
1: mean
2: here, the people's court.
1: No, that's another story. The important thing here is that we get to the part where you ask me how I'm going to get down to the shore.
2: Oh, how you getting down to the shore?
1: Funny you should ask. I've got a car now.
2: Oh, wow. How'd you get a car?
1: Oh, my folks drove it up here from the Bahamas.
2: You're kidding.
1: It must be the Bahamas or islands. Okay, the important thing here is that you asked me what kind of car it is.
2: What kind of car do you got?
1: I've got a bitchin' Camaro.

Alrighty, here we go. The return of Jackie and Judy from the Ramones. A Dead Milkman with Bitchin' Camaro. Frankie and the Witch Fingers with Thinking About You. All these bands at the Mosswood Meltdown. Yeah, I really got excited when I heard that members of Slater Kenny and Fred are going to do a Ramones tribute band. They are called The Return of Jackie and Judy, after that song that we just heard. And I looked them up to get some inspiration to talk to you about it. And the internet is not a nice place for that tribute band. Yeah, in fact, they were really mean, so much so that we're just going to skip right over it. And just say there's a Ramones tribute band with those people in it playing at Mosswood Meltdown. If you like the Ramones songs live. Yeah. Yeah. They're a fun group of people. And the Ramones are a fun group to listen to. All right, Bikini Kill. It's got a headline Sunday. And I'm really excited. I've never actually seen them before. I've seen Letigre before, who is another of Kathleen's bands. But I have never seen Bikini Kill. And after reading about just how influential they were and on Slater Kenny 2, like they kind of, you know, crossed paths a little bit. I mean, they were in the same towns and stuff, but they crossed paths as far as timelines go. Yeah, so a lot of intertwining, as we spoke about before. So we're listening to Bikini Kill. This track is called Sugar, and this is Pre-Show Jitters on BFF.fm. Best frequencies forever.

Sugar from Bikini Kill, headlining Sunday at the Mosswood Meltdown. And I feel like they've played Mosswood Meltdown before. So this isn't like their reunion tour or anything. But yeah, they did get here without, I mean, they didn't get here without a lot of turmoil and a lot of drama. I read Kathleen Hanna saying that people hated them so much. They were like throwing chairs at them, and it was hard to be in a band that people hated so much. But it's also a band that people loved so much and inspired so many artists after them. Appreciate all the hard work that they did, and glad that they're still going to be rocking and rolling out at Mosswood Meltdown on July 19th over at Mosswood Park. There was another thing. Oh yeah, because we talked about a documentary about the Stooges, and there's also, I mean, there's many documentaries about Bikini Kill, the Riot Grrrl movement, but there's one about Kathleen called The Punk Singer. That's I think probably the best out of all of them. Check that out if you want to fill your knowledge with more information about them before we go see them at the Mosswood Meltdown. And that's it. That's all the shows all the bands that are coming to Oakland in mid-July. And it's going to be fun. I can't wait to see you there. The host is John Waters, and I want to talk about him for just a quick minute. John Waters grew up in Baltimore, although he's here a lot, and he's a co-owner of the Stork, and he has his Christmas special at the Great American Music Hall, and he hosts this festival every year. He claims that he still lives in Baltimore, but I think of him as our guy. He's made a ton of movies, but he mostly was inspired to make movies by The Wizard of Oz, and like how, I don't want to say the word campy because it's not the word, dramatic maybe, I don't know, but he was really inspired by that film wise but music wise he was inspired by Little Richard. The first time he heard Lucille, it blew his mind, so we're going to give that a listen and talk about John a little bit more, and then listen to some other bands that have graced the stages of Mosswood in the past. So here's Little Richard with Lucille. This is Pre-Show Jitters on BFF.fm. Best frequencies forever.

That was Little Richard with Lucille. John Waters. Inspiration, I think, is a great word. I know that Little Richard is his inspiration for his signature pencil mustache that I did not know before putting the show together. I knew that it was his signature look, but I didn't know that's where he got it from. Another interesting fact to really get you to go to the Mosswood Meltdown. There's a great KQED article about how or why John Waters loves this festival and about punk rock and about all the things. Go check that out if you want to hear some of his really cool words about a really cool festival. And one thing that I want to leave, I mean, we still have a little bit of time, but I want to talk about past shows because I feel like they are such a good balance of like older artists with classic hits and then newer artists that can just really rock the house. But all in all, people that just really, really perform great on stage. And the Mummies are ones that have done it more often than not at Mosswood Meltdown concerts. So let's listen to a track from them called Stronger Than Dirt. And then go into some other tracks from other bands that have graced the stages. Here we go. You're-

Not That Good from the Alcmonics. Le Tigre with TKO. B-52s with 52 Girls. Devo with Gates of Steel. King Khan and the Shrines with Born to Die. Stronger Than Dirt from the Mummies. All of these bands have played the Mosswood Meltdown in the past. I looked up dates just to give you specifics so you're not thinking I'm making stuff up. Although I don't think I ever make stuff up. But just to be sure, the Mummies played in 2024, 2021, 2016, 2018, and 2015. The Mummies probably have been there almost as many times as a band that I'll mention in just a little bit. King Khan and the Shrines performed 2016. I was there. King Khan wore chaps without anything underneath. It was just a jiggly butt in leather chaps in the hot, hot Oakland sun. Devo played in 2025. The B-52s played in 2024. Le Tigre played in 2023. And Alcmonics played in 2018. So a good span of all the years of bands playing. Now, I said there was a band that might have played more than the Mummies, and that would be Shannon and the Clams, but not actually Shannon and the Shannon and the Clams, but not as Shannon and the Clams. So Shannon and the Clams, if I could say it again, I've played many times, but also different side projects of them. we've got Hunks and His Punks, Shannon Solo, Seth Bogart. I'm going to listen to all of them right now, but we're going to start off with Shannon and the Clams. This track is called Onion. This is Pre-Show Jitters on BFF.fm. Best frequencies forever.

I got really overambitious there, thinking that we were going to crank out all those songs. Too Young to Be in Love from Hunks and His Punks, Shannon and the Clams with Onion. Both bands have played Mosswood Meltdown many times, and others. Shannon has played solo. Seth Bogart's played solo. Nobody that we didn't get to, the Gorries that we didn't get to, Buzzcocks, all bands that have played the Mosswood Meltdown. Thanks for tuning in for the one of my favorite shows of the year, the Mosswood Meltdown 2026 lineup, starting with the pre-party Friday, July 17th. Yeah, and then July 18th and 19th. You know when your brain goes faster than your mouth? There's the rest of the festival. Separate tickets for Friday versus Saturday and Sunday. But yeah, Friday, I think it's $100 for general admission. And then for the weekend shows, you can get a pass for both days, or you can pick one day and the other. But just do the whole damn thing. Celebrate Oakland. Celebrate punk rock. Celebrate just great music and sunny afternoons with all your pals. Thanks for tuning in. We'll be back in 6 days and 22 hours to talk about more shows and listen to more jams. I'm going to leave you with ESG. Moody. I just saw them at the Great American. They were incredible. They played Mosswood Meltdown. I want to say 20. I don't know the year. It's just one that slipped through the cracks, but they were definitely there. I think it was the first time they had played in a while. Now they've been touring like crazy. Like crazy is an overstatement. Anyways, yeah, they did play. I'll leave you with that. If you get a chance to see ESG, coming back through town, I highly recommend it. They are just incredible. Yeah, so have a great week, and we'll see you on the other side. This was Pre-Show Jitters on BFF.fm. 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
2: Welcome to I Love Mondays, playing the hits of the Bay Area every Monday morning on BFF.FM. My name is Will, and I am back from 2 weeks in Japan. Sugoi ryoko shimashita. On today's episode, two bands playing Total Accord Fest on Thursday at El Rio. It's Riley and the Marika Christine album release show. Then it's the brand new one from Wyatt Smith. Then on Sunday at Eli's Mile High Club, it's a concert for the Amazon Workers Movement with Christina's Trip and Hectorine. Jazz Stade and Cole Berliner play Thursday at the Makeout Room. Wife plays a group art show at Adobe Books this Friday. The Marbled Eye record release show is Thursday at the Stork Club with Sympathy Flowers. Eleonora will improvise to live media Thursday at Shapeshifter Cinema. Galore plays Party Wave Fest on Friday at La Peña Cultural Center in Berkeley. Then it's one from Left Tracks. Then Sarah Coolidge plays Happy Hour Thursday at El Rio. Beat Cunts play the Purple House on Friday with Seattle's Sucks and also Inverts. Kuva Bimo and Little Oil take the afternoon slot Saturday at Kilowatt. And finally on Saturday at Psyched Radio Studios, it's Strange Men and Buzzed Light Beer. All that but first, Total Accord Fest is happening for most of this month, featuring the Total Accord Agency's lengthy roster, co-sponsored with BFF.FM, and Thursday at El Rio, it showcases the Marika Christine album release show, and this band right here, it's Riley. Good morning.

Thank you for joining me for another episode of I Love Mondays. It's great to be back. That was just the I Love Mondays debut of Strange Men. They play Psyched Radio on Saturday with this band right here. It's Buzz Lightbeer. Have a great week.

Mick Gillette on the trumpet, Tom Saliano on the sax, Jeff Palmer on the vibes again. That's some funky stuff. Y'all got to look out.

I invite your insight, especially when in sight. If you black and live from end to end by the end of the nights, all your limbs is lagging at job sites, no strikes of fight, or a paddy wagon patronize your playground for fright. I might, but that's what I told her, lend me a shoulder. I'm getting older, feeling my fire starting to smolder. I thought I told you, live in my head, ain't no controller. 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Best of us notice, the boys upon us, I'm talking opponents.

mission. Shot me some options, forming a player, there's a take we in. Don't call for haste, it call for pace and bend. 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It's worth the queso, or so they say so. Check the stars before I say go. Checks for bars, check the claws, feel free to say no, don't force no feelings for no features. Feel your feelings with the future, feel me. 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

y'all shouldn't be hating on the nerds like this, you know what I'm saying? They're not really that bad, you know? They're kind of like us, you know what I'm saying? They just have different opinions and different way of thinking.

Hi, besties. This is your DJ Anton, and we're back with another episode of Mallcore Massacre. I'm actually broadcasting to you from the past, as I will be traveling during the first week of June in the Midwest. So the title of this episode, Flyover State Scene, refers to the bands I'll be playing during this set. I'll be trying to play a wide variety of music from the Midwest specifically, and I may have taken some liberties with what I consider the Midwest, but it'll be okay. The first song that I played was Spit Not Chewed by My Ticket Home from Ohio. Some may consider it the first state in the Midwest, but as you'll see, my definition is kind of meaning the Rust Belt. I'm going to follow that up with Bad Listener by Beartooth, also from Ohio.

Hello again, besties. This is your DJ, DJ Anton. In those last few tracks, the last one that I played for you was Sulfur Surrounding by Code Orange. They're from Pittsburgh, so as I said, I think like Pennsylvania is kind of like Rust Belt, so I'm claiming Midwest on this one. Before that was Death Dance Approximately by Citizen from like Northwest, but like the Ohio-Michigan border. And then before that we had Bad Listener by Beartooth, who's from Ohio, like I said. This next band's from Northern Pennsylvania, so again, claiming Rust Belt. This is The Last 10 Seconds of Life and the song A Dime a Dozen.

Hello again, besties. The last few songs that we had, most recent was Smokeahanas by Attack Attack, an infamous band from Ohio known for, in their music videos, pioneering crabcore, where you're in like a really wide squat and you're headbanging during the breakdown, like kind of silly. A silly amount. It becomes really unsustainable to play once it's that low and everything. But also having the synth pop choruses and stuff with autotune, it's really funny to me. But I think at the time they were much less well regarded because of the antics that they did. Before that, Apologies for the Week by Miss May, I also from Ohio, and The Blackout by like Moths to Flames. And what do all those last three bands have in common? Rise Records and Joey Sturge's production, baby. So it's kind of similar wave of a lot of Ohio metalcore bands popping off in like the late aughts, early teens, which I think is fascinating, exactly when I grew up in this music. We're going to continue with another Ohio band, The Plot and You. This is Die Like Your Brothers. John!

Hello again, besties. After I played Die Like Your Brothers by The Plot on You, I played Kill the Creator by Code Orange, which is off of Forever, different album than the one that I played earlier, which was off of Underneath. But we went back to Pittsburgh and to, you know, the I think Midwest is broad. If you look straight north from Pittsburgh, there's Buffalo. So I played If There's Room to Move, Things Move by Every Time I Die off of From Parts Unknown. And then we crossed over the border at Niagara Falls to Ontario. We went to Ontario and we listened to Your Own Knife by Counterparts, who are from Hamilton, Ontario, which I think is from the western part of the province. Not quite the Letterkenny part, though. And then I followed that with another Counterpart song, Whispers of Your Death. I would consider Ontario to be the Midwest. It's like above Michigan, so I guess colder. But I feel like if you've ever watched Letterkenny, the vibe, I think, could still be there in Canada. Them Canucks. But then we're gonna go to the city now. We're going to Toronto, at least for a little bit. And we're going to listen to some Silverstein. This is In Silent Seas We Drown off of This Sound the Wind Shifts.

Hello again, besties. I hope that you've been enjoying the trip. After In Silence, He's That We Drown by Silverstein, I played A Midwestern State of Emergency by Silverstein. Then we decided to cross over into Michigan a little bit with the Black Dahlia Murder playing On Stirring Seas of Salted Blood. I hope that you got that. You were on a ship the whole time. Duh. I don't have that many Michigan bands, so we then just went into Indiana a little bit, listened to some The Contortionist with their song Primal Directive off of Exoplanet. I felt like that would be a good transition because it's, I guess, hard to go from death metal to other things, surprisingly. but we're going to continue it with a Devil Wears Prada song, Wave of Youth, from The Act. They're also an Ohio-based band, so, you know, we're not really taking a very good directional trip through the Midwest in terms of, like, fuel economy, which is pretty bad right now. I should have considered that. But the good thing is that we're just listening to music, so it's actually pretty chill. So let's listen to Wave of Youth by The Devil Wears Prada.

Hi, besties. And also mall rats, if you prefer. I'm trying to figure out how to work that the two groups together for the Mallcore Massacre heads. Yeah, and that's right. In case you forgot, I am DJ Anton, and this is Mallcore Massacre. We're taking a trip through the Midwest, and last we left off, we were in Indiana listening to The Contortionist. With Primal Directive. After that, we did go back to Ohio, Devil Wears Prada, Wave of Youth, and then surprise trip to Ann Arbor, Michigan, with Wolfpack, which is very different, but they are a Michigan band, does count, and I thought it'd be funny to figure out how to work it in. So after that, then I played another Citizen song, that one, I Want to Kill You, off of Life in Your Glass World. And then, settling back in Ohio with Painfully Bored by My Ticket Home. We opened with one of their songs as well. And then we're just going to go back to Indiana, and maybe we'll start to like make our way up a bit north from there. But since I have no bands that aren't from Chicago and Illinois, we are going to be going to St. Louis and then up to Chicago. So, but first, Indiana. So this is The Contortionist's Follow.

Hi again, besties. Hope you weren't guessing Fall Out Boy would be played once we got to Chicago. But the last few songs that we played were Follow by The Contortionist, and then we went to St. Louis, Hell 99 by Foxing, and then Thanks for the Memories by Fall Out Boy, a classic. And we're going to continue with one of my favorite new Chicago bands that I've learned about definitely in the past year, Snooze. This is Harked. Think of like math rock, shoegaze, maybe.

0: Hello, Mallrats. We are still listening to Chicago-based bands. After Harked by Snooze, we listened to The Higgler by Veil of Maya, District of Misery by Oceano, all-time classic deathcore song, and then Snake Eyes by Sworn In. We're going to continue it by listening to some Victims, not in Chicago proper, but they're close enough, you know. Then we'll make sure to hit Wisconsin, Iowa, and Minnesota before the end, even though maybe I did write the first part of my signature too big, so there's not enough room at the end for all the other bands. But, you know, we live and we learn, and we're listening to Carved by Victims. 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
1: Yeah!

Hello again, Besties. For the last time, we have reached the end of Malkor Massacre this time. And after I played Carve by Victims, so I played Static X, proud Wisconsin band, the enemy off the album Start a War, followed by the band that you would know from Iowa, Slipknot, with Duality off of Volume 3, The Subliminal Verses. We only have time for one more song, though. I wish I could hit a few more Minnesota bands, but we're going to hit one that's very important to us. Very important to me, specifically, I guess. That would be After the Burial. This is their a song of their first record, Rare Form, Cursing Ectocommon. They play around a cool Phrygian scale for a lot of it. Or, I guess, is that the Egyptian scale? The Egyptian scale, obviously, as you can tell by the kind of like background music that we got going on. But absolute shredders out of Minneapolis, one of the first bands that I knew to play 8-string guitars, and RIP to their guitarist that passed, Jake Lowe. It's been a while now, but still sucks. I absolutely loved the dual guitar action that they have going on here. So let's listen to it. Cursing Ectocommon on BFF.fm.

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And what happened next, no one would've ever known. My boy was killed.

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